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1: 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Tom and Talana are sponsoring this day to wish their beautiful daughter, Heather, a happy birthday. Heather was born with a smile on her face and joy in her heart. She is a wonderful wife to her husband, Josh, and an incredible mother to their son, Owen. Heather has always been the creative one in the family, but her greatest creation is the warm, loving environment she creates wherever she goes. Tom wants everyone to know that John 14:6 tells us that Jesus Christ is the only way, the only truth, and the only life, and no one will ever

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0: Tom and Talana Trexler from West Jefferson, North Carolina. Tom and Talana are sponsoring this day to wish their beautiful daughter, Heather, a happy birthday. Heather was born with a smile on her face and joy in her heart. She is a wonderful wife to her husband, Josh, and an incredible mother to their son, Owen. Heather has always been the creative one in the family, but her greatest creation is the warm, loving environment she creates wherever she goes. Tom wants everyone to know that John 14:6 tells us that Jesus Christ is the only way, the only truth, and the only life, and no one will ever see the Father or have eternal life except through Christ Jesus. Heather, may you continue to be a blessing to those around you, and with love, Dad and Talana say, happy birthday, sweetheart. From Community Matters, this is Wendy.
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0: Hi, this is Wendy. Have you ever wanted to honor or memorialize someone in a way that's both deeply personal and meaningful to others? 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
2: All of us are prone to self-dependence and turning from God. Every day we do this in small ways, and sometimes we do it in large life-altering ways. And when we realize we have stepped out of God's smile, that He has handed us over to our own wills because of our self-adoration and sin, we have only one choice. Repent. We do as David did in Psalm 30, verses 8 through 10. And we turn our faces to God and cry out to Him for mercy. These verses tell us, "To you, O Lord, I cry, and to the Lord I plead for mercy. What profit is there in my death if I go down to the pit? Will the dust praise you? Will it tell of your faithfulness? Hear, O Lord, and be merciful to me. O Lord, be my helper." To plead with God for mercy would be enough to gain God's mercy. Favor is His default, and He is gracious. But David exemplifies a further way people of faith should respond to God, because we know the way God has revealed Himself through His Word. David reasons with God. After asking for mercy, he essentially says, "How can I glorify you if I die? What would my death accomplish?" He is making an argument to God about God's own glory. Charles Spurgeon said that God loves it when His saints reason with Him. It shows that we have taken God's words to heart and are being governed and shaped by them. It isn't manipulative or combative. It isn't bending God to our will, but bending our will to His, because His word and His glory are shaping us. So we repent, throwing ourselves fully on the mercy of God and pleading with Him according to His own words. And when we do, He overflows with mercy.
1: Author-speaker Barnabas Piper is a pastor at Emmanuel Nashville. 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
1: Today's day sponsors are Tom and Talana Trexler from West Jefferson, North Carolina. Tom and Talana are sponsoring this day to wish their beautiful daughter Heather a happy birthday. Heather was born with a smile on her face and joy in her heart. She is a wonderful wife to her husband Josh and an incredible mother to their son Owen. Heather has always been the creative one in the family, but her greatest creation is the warm, loving environment she creates wherever she goes. Tom wants everyone to know that John 14:6 tells us that Jesus Christ is the only way, the only truth, and the only life, and no one will ever see the Father or have eternal life except through Christ Jesus. Heather, may you continue to be a blessing to those around you, and with love, Dad and Talana say, happy birthday, sweetheart. From Community Matters, this is Wendy.
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0: 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Heard on over 30 stations, including WXRI Winston-Salem, WODY Fieldale, WTTX Appomattox, WTJY Ashboro, W272B in Sanford, WRFE Chesterfield, WJYJ Hickory, W261.

0: Mr. Whitlow, we are excited to have you here today.
1: Thank you so much for having me. It's just a pleasure to get to tell people about what our ministry is doing, what God's doing through the ministry, and all the different types of people we get to meet.
0: Can you tell us a little bit about yourself and a little bit about the history of the ministry?
1: I am originally from Northeast Georgia, and that's where we raised our family. Our church sent us as missionaries about 5 years ago. They sent us kind of in a unique way where they weren't sending us to any particular country. They sent us into aviation ministry. So I went through all of the ratings and certifications that you need to become a pilot and mechanic. So if I really want to make myself sound great, I can tell people that I am a commercial pilot, flight instructor, and I'm also a licensed airframe power plant mechanic. When I'm at like a dinner and I tell people that, it sounds amazing. But what it really means is that I get to turn wrenches and fly airplanes sometimes, which I love doing. And you get to be hot and sweaty and dirty, but that's okay. I love it. So I was able to get all those ratings. It was through an amazing act of God to watch that happen. Very expensive. The whole testimony behind that. But, you know, God took care of it, as he always does. So he provided what we needed to get that training. When I say we, my wife, Stacy, and I, I'm married. We've been married. She's going to be really upset for me, but I think it's 1,000 years, 100, could be 15. I can't remember, but it's somewhere in one of those numbers. It's more fun when I get in trouble. Yeah, I've been married for a while, and she's awesome. She's my co-laborer in Christ, and we have 4 kids. 3 are adults, and we have Sophie at home, and she lives a life in ministry with us. But God sent us out into ministry and receiving all this training. We ended up, through COVID, coming partnered with a ministry called Wings of Grace. And Wings of Grace had been around at the time for 10 years, and they operated out of Melbourne, Florida. We became fast friends with Dwight and G. LaBelle. We just really learned what their ministry was and what God was doing through it. And in Dwight's own words, he says, hey, we're an open book. And I said, well, I'm an entrepreneur, and so is he. It really just worked out. We became more and more involved with him. Ended up moving to the Bahamas to open up a forward missionary base where we got to fly missionary flights in those aircraft down to the Caribbean. Same time, we were also serving with a missionary partner of ours in Costa Rica. So we were really, at that time, focused on Latin America and the Bahamas. And as God does, he blesses us, he blesses the things that we're working on for his glory, and he expanded the whole operation. So just currently, the ministry looks like we have ministry operations going on, aviation operations going on in Freeport, Grand Bahama, where we have Mission House. And then we have our headquarters operation for our housing department and the ministry in Melbourne, Florida. And then we have our aviation operations based in Brunswick, Georgia. And that sounds really big and fancy. But it's not.
0: It sounds like an awful lot.
1: It seems like it's an awful lot. It is. It stays busy, but we really get to see God move. And at the core of that ministry is the Wings of Grace program. Everything we do revolves around that. And that program is so unique because there's a bunch of teen ministries out there, and they all do great work. For the most part, they all do great work. But there seems to be like a little bit of a rut sometimes about how we approach that gap age between adolescence and adult. And you got to find all these unique ways because their lives are changing so dynamically. This program is so unique. What we do is we teach good decision making using aviation and biblical concepts. What makes that unique is like you can't be a bad decision maker in any one of those worlds. So you make bad decisions biblically or as a Christian, there's a sin consequence to that. And if you make bad decisions in an airplane, well, it doesn't go well for you in the airplane. We get to teach those concepts to teenagers in a very, very practical way. And we do that through usually we do Monday nights or Tuesday night. Specifically in North Carolina, that's a Monday night class where we teach aviation ground school. And then we also teach a Bible lesson or devotion or worship. And we do those in a 2-hour span, and we do games and have fun with the kids and labs and all that kind of stuff. But through that, they learn how to fellowship. They learn about aviation decision-making. They learn about biblical decision-making. And then we allow them to have service opportunities throughout the month where they engage their community. So they're learning how to serve the local church, how to serve their community, what jobs are in their community, what trades are out there, what career opportunities. And it really allows the community to kind of wrap their arms around these kids because they're getting exposed to so much over a 4 to 5 year period that they are a really well-rounded teenager when they graduate high school. We exchange that time for flight instruction. So our ministry has a fleet of aircraft that we provide free flight instruction in. And so these kids, just in a nutshell, these kids get to hang out on Monday nights, and they get to serve their community throughout the month. In exchange for that time, we give them free flight lessons. And by the end of the program, they should have their pilot's license, have served over 400 hours in their community, been exposed to all kinds of different trades,

0: prayerfully, they're believers in Jesus, and they've been mentored and discipled by a great group of people for their entire high school career. And we've seen great results come out of that.
1: One of the things that I was thinking about, so as a teenager, of course, they're going to hear about aviation, and they're going to hear about, oh, we get to fly, and we get to learn how to fly. And that's so exciting, and they're going to sign up for that. And then they get all this other stuff that they're probably not even aware of, life lessons and biblical lessons, and just... It just sounds amazing that they're going to get all of that training to use for a lifetime.
0: I agree. And you know what the best part of the whole program is that these kids don't know. Our team is going to love them through all the craziness of their teen years. Right?
1: Yes.
0: So it doesn't
1: yes.
0: matter if they're struggling with things like identity, which is popular today. They're struggling with other problems in their family or trying to fit in. All these problems that teenagers face these days, our mentors just love them through it. And we give them biblical truth, but we love them through that process, and they build these deep bonds.
1: And these teenagers, this group, this age group, they just need so much love and understanding and somebody to come along and kind of help them along when they stumble, you know, help them stand up and keep on moving.
0: I agree. That's the best part of it. We've seen kids go off into the airlines. We've seen kids become aviation mechanics. We've seen kids just not even be in aviation, but work in like real estate or in the military, go off and work in ministry. It's just amazing to see. We want to be there with them and give them the confidence that they need to make those good decisions about where they're going for the next phase of their life, and that they'll always have a foundation of Jesus Christ under them.
1: That's the first thing you need to have, is that foundation.
0: I agree.
1: I was looking over at your website, and I was just kind of taken aback about how many projects you have within this ministry. Can you kind of touch on a little bit of some of those projects that are within the ministry itself?
0: One of them, of course, is the Freeport Mission. That's a very practical extension of the Wings of Grace program. The Freeport Mission allows us to, last year we supplied over 400 Bibles, I think 450 Bibles to the people of the Bahamas. We delivered tons of food in our aircraft. We preached, we evangelized. We made partnerships. So that project in itself right there has really just been an extension of the ministry into a foreign country. God was so gracious through that he even allowed us to start a Wings of Grace chapter for Bahamian teenagers on Grand Bahama Island. That whole piece of the ministry really stemmed from the obedience of Dwight and Angela of allowing the ministry to buy an abandoned house in Freeport pre-Hurricane Dorian. And if anybody doesn't know about Hurricane Dorian, but it was a Cat 5 hurricane for 3 days that just sat over the island. And 20-foot storm, just an amazingly devastating storm. And in that house survived it. And, you know, God's house. And from there, my wife and I brought over teams to renovate it. We lived there. We built relationships. And then we just watched God run it. He just ran with it. And it's just been amazing to see how one little seed that was planted could turn into this amazing project that glorifies God, but also becomes a potential outlet if any of our kids might be interested in missionary aviation. So we have an adult program that one of the teenagers graduates out of our program. We have a pipeline to get them the rest of their training at a very low cost, but then also engage them in a flying actual ministry and mission aircraft over to the Bahamas to serve the people there.
1: You're starting out planting a seed of missions, becoming missionaries within this program.
0: And it's worked. We've already had kids doing it. So, matter of fact, we've had pilots kids graduate, go off and get other ratings, come back and serve with us, write curriculums for the teenagers coming up, help Angela in the music program, which is a whole other part of the Wings of Grace piece, where they get the same discipleship, mentorship, but they do it through music as opposed to aviation. Because I don't understand this. I'm a pilot, but not everybody wants to fly airplanes. Some want to play flutes and guitars and saxophones. Some want to work on airplanes. Some want to design airplanes. We want to help them discover, you know, their giftings that God gave them and say, okay, that's fine. You don't have to fly an airplane, but we still want to love you and walk with you through this high school time.
1: That would be me. I'm more of a music person, and I would love to learn how to play the guitar and a piano. I think I'll just kind of stick with the music side of it.
0: I have no musical ability, and that's why I do low things like fly airplanes.
1: Well, you got the musicians and you got airplane pilots. You got to have both. Well, how many chapters do you have out there?
0: Currently, at this fall, so we start chapter launches in September. We will have 7 chapters, and 6 of those have come in the past 3 years. So we've gone from a ministry after, you know, post-COVID that had around 30 students come back into the Melbourne chapter, and that's expanded to nearly 150 students in 3 states and 2 countries. So we just watched it grow. So it's pretty amazing to see all these different kids, especially in the summertime, where we do a Wings of Grace conference and mission trip, and kids from all the chapters come to Florida or the Bahamas, and they serve and hang out together. So we get to tell each other kids.
1: That sounds amazing. And you know, when God is in it, you can just see the growth, and that's just a wonderful thing to be able to see. It's one thing to have everything on paper, but then when you start putting it out there and expanding it, it's just amazing to watch it grow.
0: It's really all Him, right? You really can't put your finger on anything that you've done. And one of the things that we tell people, but we don't go around boasting about it, is several years ago, Dwight had put up he wanted to pray for things that there was no way that the ministry or himself could succeed at, only things that God could do. And he made a list. And this list had various different things on it that were just impossible financially or physically or from a time perspective that the ministry or anybody in the ministry could accomplish. And the goal was that if it got done, the only one that could take the credit was God. And we have watched God fulfill every one of those but one, and the last one is on track to be completed as well. And these are, one of those things is the mission house in Freeport, the Freeport ministry, and then expanding the chapters. So it's just amazing to watch God move and do things that you can't do.
1: Yes.
0: It really builds your faith. Hey.
1: That is amazing. We enjoy hearing things that God does for people because that increases our faith as well. How can we help you? What can we do for you to help grow this ministry?
0: Three simple things, and I'll probably think of three more when I'm saying the three simple things. So the first one is pray for this ministry. So we have a new team in North Carolina, and that team is coming together and coalescing, and they are really wanting to put their arms around these new students. Pray for them. Pray that God leads them on how they're going to lead these teenage students. Two, enroll. We open enrollment right now for the program. It is, the class is not full yet, believe it or not. You think you've opened free flight training for kids. It'd be like, usually there's a waiting list after the first year because people don't believe it's true. But enroll. We want people to go and enroll and join the program as a kid. We take 8th and 9th graders to start. We put them in the program. And then, of course, always we need people who will support the ministry. We want community partners who see the value and see what God's doing, and they want to make a decision financially to be a part of that. And that doesn't mean, you know, we need $1 million or $5. It means we just want people who want to be a part of it because they see the value and they see God moving. And they say, wow, this is a benefit to our community, to our workforce, to our teenagers, and to the local church. Because at the end of the day, we want these kids in the churches. And they see that and they're like, hey, I want to be a part of this with my business or my personal finance.
1: I will encourage you to go on their website, wingsofgraceministries.org. That's wingsofgraceministries.org. You can learn about all these projects, all the different ways that you can help out, see the different stories that are out there where people, lives have been changed, communities have been changed. They have all of this on their website, wingsofgraceministries.org. Mr. Whitlow, I would like to thank you so much for being on our show today. Truly enjoyed listening and understanding more about this ministry.
0: Thank you so much for having me. 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

0: there is a bright light on the horizon, and we have plenty of evidence for it. We have biblical evidence, and boy, does it lift your spirits. Jesus Christ is coming back for us, and he's coming back soon.
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1: 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Tom and Talana are sponsoring this day to wish their beautiful daughter Heather a happy birthday. Heather was born with a smile on her face and joy in her heart. She is a wonderful wife to her husband Josh and an incredible mother to their son Owen. Heather has always been the creative one in the family, but her greatest creation is the warm, loving environment she creates wherever she goes. Tom wants everyone to know that John 14:6 tells us that Jesus Christ is the only way, the only truth, and the only life, and no one will ever see the Father or have eternal life except through Christ Jesus. Heather, may you continue to be a blessing to those around you, and with love, Dad and Talana say, happy birthday, sweetheart. From Community Matters, this is Wendy.
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0: In John chapter 14, we see disciples who are discouraged and confused. They're worried about the future. And Jesus comforts them when he says this, "I am the way and the truth and the life. No one comes to the Father except through me." You see, Jesus wanted them to know he is the way of salvation. He is truth itself, and he is the giver of eternal life. The world wants us to be confused about how to live, but Jesus wants us to walk in confidence with him. When you feel worried or confused, my friend, turn your heart and your mind to Jesus, because he is who he says he is.
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1: Today's day sponsors are Wayne and Mikey Edmondson from Winchester, Virginia. Wayne and Mikey would like to sponsor this day in memory of Charlene Edmondson. Today, Charlene is celebrating her birthday with Jesus. Wayne tearfully described his beautiful wife as his soulmate for life and a loving mother to their son, Mikey. Charlene loved the Lord with all her heart and was a wonderful person to know and love. Charlene is missed so much by her family, and they carry her love and memories in their hearts forever. They hold on to God's promise that He will wipe away every tear from their eyes when they meet together again. Wayne and Mikey would like to share Isaiah 41:10. Fear not, for I am with you. Be not dismayed, for I am your God. I will strengthen you. Yes, I will help you. I will uphold you with my righteous right hand.
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1: 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The Lord your God in your midst, the mighty one, will save. He will rejoice over you with gladness. He will quiet you with his love. He will rejoice over you with singing. 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

0: 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Hi, this is Chuck Swindoll. You never, ever will go wrong in consulting the scriptures if you're sure to take it in its context. My friend, don't be using a flip the pages and point method to read the scriptures, okay? You know, flip, flip, point. Judas went and hanged himself. Flip again and point. The next verse you read, go thou and do likewise. Two scripture verses with messages to give, just not together, because that's not the context. Maybe it's a silly illustration, but you won't forget it. The principle is not silly. Context is all important in our study of the scriptures.
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1: Today's day sponsors are Wayne and Mikey Edmondson from Winchester, Virginia. Wayne and Mikey would like to sponsor this day in memory of Charlene Edmondson. Today, Charlene is celebrating her birthday with Jesus. Wayne tearfully described his beautiful wife as his soulmate for life and a loving mother to their son, Mikey. Charlene loved the Lord with all her heart and was a wonderful person to know and love. Charlene is missed so much by her family, and they carry her love and memories in their hearts forever. They hold on to God's promise that He will wipe away every tear from their eyes when they meet together again. Wayne and Mikey would like to share Isaiah 41:10. Fear not, for I am with you. Be not dismayed, for I am your God. I will strengthen you. Yes, I will help you. I will uphold you with my righteous right hand.
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1: Today's day sponsors are Wayne and Mikey Edmondson from Winchester, Virginia. Wayne and Mikey would like to sponsor this day in memory of Charlene Edmondson. Today, Charlene is celebrating her birthday with Jesus. Wayne tearfully described his beautiful wife as his soulmate for life and a loving mother to their son, Mikey. Charlene loved the Lord with all her heart and was a wonderful person to know and love. Charlene is missed so much by her family, and they carry her love and memories in their hearts forever. They hold on to God's promise that He will wipe away every tear from their eyes when they meet together again. Wayne and Mikey would like to share Isaiah 41:10. Fear not, for I am with you. Be not dismayed, for I am your God. I will strengthen you. Yes, I will help you. I will uphold you with my righteous right hand.
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0: This is Max Licato. No moment, event, or detail falls outside of God's supervision. God is the one who causes His Son to rise on the evil and the good and sends rain on the righteous and the unrighteous. He isn't making up this plan as He goes along. Daniel 5:21 says, "The Most High God rules the kingdom of men and sets over it whom He will." So, if God is in charge, why does He permit challenges to come our way? Wouldn't an almighty God prevent them? Not if they serve His higher purpose. The ultimate example is the death of Christ on the cross. Everyone thought the life of Jesus was over. Jesus was dead and buried, but God raised Him from the dead. God took the crucifixion of Friday and turned it into the celebration of Sunday. Can He not do a similar reversal for you? This is Max Licato.
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1: Today's day sponsors are Wayne and Mikey Edmondson from Winchester, Virginia. Wayne and Mikey would like to sponsor this day in memory of Charlene Edmondson. Today, Charlene is celebrating her birthday with Jesus. Wayne tearfully described his beautiful wife as his soulmate for life and a loving mother to their son, Mikey. Charlene loved the Lord with all her heart and was a wonderful person to know and love. Charlene is missed so much by her family, and they carry her love and memories in their hearts forever. They hold on to God's promise that He will wipe away every tear from their eyes when they meet together again. Wayne and Mikey would like to share Isaiah 41:10. Fear not, for I am with you. Be not dismayed, for I am your God. I will strengthen you. Yes, I will help you. I will uphold you with my righteous right hand.
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0: Hi, this is Wendy. Have you ever wanted to honor or memorialize someone in a way that's both deeply personal and meaningful to others? 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

0: This is Max McLean. What does baptism symbolize? Listen to the Bible from 1 Peter 3. For Christ died for sins once for all, the righteous for the unrighteous, to bring you to God. He was put to death in the body, but made alive by the Spirit, through whom also he went and preached to the spirits in prison who disobeyed long ago when God waited patiently in the days of Noah while the ark was being built. In it, only a few people, eight in all, were saved through water, and this water symbolizes baptism that now saves you also, not the removal of dirt from the body, but the pledge of a good conscience toward God. It saves you by the resurrection of Jesus Christ. From 1 Peter 3, listen to the Bible. It's great for the soul.
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1: God is a saving God, since he has rescued us from the pit and drawn us up from darkness. So the only right response is praise. And not just a little private thanks, not just polite, obligatory thank you note praise, not moderated and tempered praise. No, the response is singing with the saints, the household of God, the church, the body of Christ. This is unique in Christian worship among all the religions in the world. We sing in praise regularly, constantly, relentlessly, no matter the circumstances, because of who our God is. The salvation our God has given us is so deep, so wide, so profound, so constant, that we should sing like it. We should sing like we have victory in hand, like our God has never failed us and never will, like Christ has won it on our behalf. We should sing like all the suffering that this life dumps on us is but a light and momentary affliction that is preparing for us an eternal weight of glory that is beyond comparison. We should sing remembering all of God's kindness to rescue and sustain and uphold and protect, and looking forward to the certainty that he will do it forever for his people. We are a praising people because we have a saving God.
0: Author and speaker Barnabas Piper is a pastor at Emmanuel Nashville. 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
0: Today we have a special report from the American Farm Bureau Federation that will be of interest to cattle producers.
2: When President Donald Trump proposed buying beef from Argentina to boost supply and bring down retail prices, the cattle market reaction was almost instantaneous. John Newton, Vice President of Public Policy for the American Farm Bureau Federation, said we've already seen a negative market impact from simply talking about the plan.
3: We saw limit down movements in the futures market for three straight weeks in a row that impeded the ability for cattle farmers to manage risk through the use of LRP contracts. You have to remember that the cattle market, it's one of the healthiest part of the farm economy right now. And the notion of even importing beef to ultimately reduce cattle prices is a detriment to farmer income.
2: Chad Smith, Washington.
0: Today's program is made possible by Virginia Department of Conservation and Recreation, which offers farmers and landowners cost share funding for best management practices that protect water quality and natural resources. The cost share program is now accepting applications from farmers and landowners in the Commonwealth of Virginia. Information at your local Soil and Water Conservation District office. Our pearl of wisdom today is from founding father Benjamin Franklin, who once said, "He that lies down with dogs shall rise up with fleas." That's your pearl of wisdom. You're on the farm, and I'm Ish.
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7: Hi, hey, hello again, and welcome. This is Bill Gaither's Homecoming Radio on the air. So glad that you are here. We've got a chair for you. It's right there by Tori. It's empty. Pull a chair right up and join us. I'm Daniel Britt, here with Kevin Williams, Lauren Talley, Gene McDonald, Mark Bishop.
8: Are we allowed to do that?
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7: 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Tori Taft.
12: I'm laughing at Chris Blue.
7: And the one and only Bill Gaither.
12: Who gives him a horn?
13: What a great day. 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You sing with us.
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1: Hi, I'm Charlotte Ritchie. Hey, Tori, what time is it?
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4: In Paraguay, dueling is legal, providing both combatants are blood donors.
5: I guess they eventually are.
6: Okay, we'll try this on. In Singapore, chewing gum on public transport is a crime, punishable by a fine or a prison sentence. What? I'm actually for that.
7: Arcane.
8: Well, they're a little netso, but they're the law.
0: That's closing down the rumor mill for now.
9: Chewing gum.
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6: Why not?

0: Let the one who is thirsty come. Mm-hmm. Let the one who desires take the water of life without price. That's from Revelation 22. Good word. I love it.
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0: Well, hello, Mark Lowry here. Hey, Daniel, what time is it?
1: Oh, it is time now for our weekly reminder to throw your heart wide open and
2: give it away. Take whatever you have and give it away.
3: Michelle is the principal at a Christian school. Her senior class has 47 students who earned valedictorian honor awards.
4: Wow.
3: Usually, each student is notified in person, but because of extenuating circumstances, the students had to be called on the phone instead. Michelle didn't feel that was right, though. She knew that one of her students worked at a local fast food chain, so she got into her car and drove all the way down there to tell her the news. And the student said, "That meant the world to me." She didn't have to drive out there to tell me, but she did. My principal celebrated this moment with me. She really made an effort to make that moment so special. And that's just another simple example of how much better it is to think outside yourself and
2: give it away.
5: I just love that.
6: Really great.

0: way to live than to give it away. Here is a voice that came along back in the 70s, which is what we would call one of those unique and one-of-a-kind voices.
1: Yes.
0: Yep. And a lot of songs he brought to the Christian community, but this is probably one of the biggest ones.
2: Love it.
3: When you're up against a struggle that shatters all your dreams,

0: The Imperials, featuring Russ Taft.
1: He's one of my favorite heroes I've met that exceeded my expectations of who he was.
2: Somebody ought to marry him.
3: Yeah. They ought
2: to. I think he's taken.
4: A Greek proverb says, "Learn to obey before you command." There was a king in the Old Testament whose ability to command, his kingship, was taken from him by God because he had not learned to obey. God gave Saul a clear task to perform, which he failed to carry out. He could not obey, and so proved he was unqualified to command. Almost everyone functions at some level of command. Parents, employers, bosses, teachers, almost everybody commands somebody. The more obedient we are to those over us, starting with God, the better we will be at leading those under us. This is David Jeremiah, encouraging you to get on the road to new life. Discover God's reasons for obedience on Route 66.
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7: Back here at Homecoming Radio, and my good friend Michael Booth is with us today. Michael, I've often wondered, how did you come to that name of the Booth Brothers?
8: The Booth Brothers?
1: back when it used to be plural, there used to be two brothers, and then one of them quit.
8: Yeah.
1: I'm not bitter, but he's gone.
9: What a time.
7: Well, I mean,
9: after he shot Lincoln, I thought you'd be glad to get rid of him.
10: Seems like there'd be nothing.
7: I mean, like at family reunions, do you ever discuss, your past? And that's not really a beautiful story to tell, you know.
1: Yeah, the whole Lincoln thing.
7: The whole Lincoln thing. Yeah,
1: yeah. Yeah. So, on behalf of the entire Booth family, we would just like to apologize for that.
7: You weren't real proud of that, right?
1: That's not one of our greatest moments, but there was this one time we were on radio.
2: One time.
1: Hey, can I tell you something funny?
7: We'll be the judge of that, okay?
1: Well, it's about you, so it'll be funny. The first homecoming video we filmed, it was Freedom Band video, and the Booth Brothers, our first one, we sang Still Feeling Fine. And everybody around this table knows if you did good on a video, that could make a real impact on your career.
8: That's right. Right.
1: So we thought everything went pretty well, and we went into catering, and Bill Gaither walked straight to me with a plate full of food and looked at me and said, "You guys were..." And then he just stopped talking. He didn't say anything else, and he just walked away, and I thought, for the love of everything in my life, what?
7: I emailed you the answer to that.
1: Actually, you wrote us a handwritten letter, and nobody knows what. We don't speak Bill. Kevin might be able to do
10: it. It was upside down.
1: Yeah, it was upside down.
11: You were carrying those plates, and Bill walked up to you, and he said, "You guys were supposed to get here an hour before the concert to cater this."
1: Right. I always wondered.
7: Well, anyway, Michael, it's so good to have you on Homecoming Radio. It brings... I'm thinking.
9: Right in my nose.
10: He still got it. That's good.

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1: All right, here's one of my dearest friends, Scott Fowler, and I love the other guys too. Legacy 5.

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1: All right, time to set the scene for a minute with Gene, the singing machine. He's insightfully keen, full of caffeine, wearing pants that are green. Get out of the way, he's about to lean. The friendliest low-down bass singing machine.
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1: Hi, I'm Adam Crabb. 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
3: I've been looking forward to this. Okay, here we go. Here's our topic of the day. What is one of your favorite hidden gem songs by an artist?
4: Ooh, a hidden gem.
3: Gosh, hidden gem hard. 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
5: Like an album cut.
4: There was a Statler Brothers B-side called Some I Wrote. Anybody remember that? Mm-hmm. Some I wrote for money, some I wrote for fun, some I wrote and threw away, never gave to anyone. One I wrote for mama, and a couple still aren't through. I lost track of all the rest, but the most I wrote for you.
6: I have heard that.
4: Nobody knows that song.
5: Yeah. Wow.
4: Don Reed wrote that song.
7: Don Reed is a genius. Mm-hmm. Yeah.
8: Whether, you know, the songs that everybody hears and remembers are the songs that appeal to the mass market and to the most people, and so they're more generalized. But when somebody writes more specific like that, does find its target audience, it really speaks to that person because it resonates in a personal way.
2: In the particular, there is the universal, and that's what you're talking about.
0: Bill, did you write The Things That Last Forever, The Things That Never Die?
9: I think I did.
0: I've always loved that song.
9: Yeah, I don't know whether I had help on it musically or not. I'm probably sure that Gloria wrote the lyric.
2: Well, it's from 1986 on the One by One Gaither Vocal Band album. Here it is.
10: Can't think of many places

0: Song written by Bill and Gloria Gaither and Billy Smalley to close out today's program. Wow, keeping our minds on things eternal.
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1: And all good things finally have to come to an end. 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

0: a Monday mood changer from Scott Davis.
1: So I'm in a new doctor's office, and I had to go up to the little window, knock on it, and they opened it up. They gave me a little form because I was a new patient, so I had to fill out this form. Gave it back to the lady, sat down there. And this doctor was very well off, apparently, because it was a nice new building with a lot of sick people. He was going to have a good day that day. And I'm sitting there looking through the reading material. Finally, the lady opens up the door and says, "Mr. Davis." I said, "That's me." And she walked me back to the little room. And then the nurse lies to me, just lies to me. She says, "The doctor will be with you in a moment." Now, I think I went in at age 20, and he finally came in when I was 32. I mean, you know.
2: Hey, everybody, Scott Davis here. I don't know about you, but I can get really impatient sometimes. My patience is tested when another car cuts me off or if I have to wait on a doctor at a doctor's office. But in Galatians 5:22, the Bible says that patience is a fruit of the Spirit. Many consider patience as a passive waiting or a tolerance, but I've learned that most Greek words for patience are translated as active and robust words. Hebrews 12:1 talks about running the race with patience. Do people run races passively or tolerantly? No. Patience here is translated as endurance. In the Bible, patience is persevering toward a goal or enduring trials or waiting for a promise to be fulfilled. So as you go through your day, run the race with patience, enduring the little trials that would come. Strive for the goal to be more like Jesus as you wait on Him to fulfill that promise that He will complete that work He's begun in you. Have a great day.
0: This has been a Monday Mood Changer with Scott Davis. Hear more at scottdavis.com.

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1: Today's day sponsors are Wayne and Mikey Edmondson from Winchester, Virginia. Wayne and Mikey would like to sponsor this day in memory of Charlene Edmondson. Today, Charlene is celebrating her birthday with Jesus. Wayne tearfully described his beautiful wife as his soulmate for life and a loving mother to their son, Mikey. Charlene loved the Lord with all her heart and was a wonderful person to know and love. Charlene is missed so much by her family, and they carry her love and memories in their hearts forever. They hold on to God's promise that He will wipe away every tear from their eyes when they meet together again. Wayne and Mikey would like to share Isaiah 41:10. Fear not, for I am with you. Be not dismayed, for I am your God. I will strengthen you. Yes, I will help you. I will uphold you with my righteous right hand.
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0: Well, it's National Watermelon Day up on in here in the Morning Joyride.
1: Woohoo!
0: Good morning. It's Melody. It's Brendan. And first of all, Brendan, do you love watermelon?
1: Oh, it's my favorite fruit of all time.
0: Oh, is it?
1: Oh, yeah. You can slice it, dice it, put it in a blender, make it a juice or something. I am a watermelon fan.
0: You ever go to cookout and have a watermelon shake?
1: Oh, almost every summer. You got to have at least one at the cookout.
0: Okay. Well, I love it too. But I want to get down into the nitty gritty here, so to speak, because I'm going to ask you a question.
1: Okay.
0: I'm not going to get you to answer that question yet.
1: Okay.
0: Just going to ask it.
1: All right.
0: I'm asking it not only to you, but to our whole listening family.
1: Mm-hmm.
0: Do you salt your watermelon? Don't

0: It's Melody. It is
1: Brendan.
0: And we want to tell you about something extremely exciting coming up on Saturday, August 8th at the Broy Hill Civic Center in Lenoir, North Carolina, called Faith in the Foothills.
1: Absolutely. It's going to be an amazing night filled of Southern gospel music and artists that you love, like Peach Goldman, Jonathan Wilburn, Jeff Tolbert, and Primitive Road, Heart to Heart, the Down East Boys. It's just going to be an amazing night again. Just so many artists going to be here for this amazing night of Southern gospel music.
0: Absolutely. And hey, here's Jonathan Wilburn talking about this event in his own words.
2: I've had a lot of text and a lot of emails asking me what's going to be happening at the Broy Hill Center in Lenoir, North Carolina, August the 8th. Faith in the Foothills is a GCMA concerts promotion that you don't want to miss. We've gone to great extents to bring wonderful talent and a great man of God to bring a message of hope to you. And that hope is Jesus Christ. Jamie Ragle will be preaching, along with Peach Goldman singing, Jeff Tolbert and Primitive Road, Heart to Heart, and myself, Jonathan Wilburn. Let's just say we're going to have church. You don't want to miss it. It's going to be like a one-night revival. Matter of fact, revival may just break out. So don't miss Faith in the Foothills at the Broy Hill Center in Lenoir, North Carolina, August the 8th. I want to see you there.

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0: 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In every situation where we face trouble, we need the Savior. 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

Maybe today you're in a place in your life where you're just wanting to know, God, are you there? Do you hear me? Are you with me? And if that's you today, let's just take a moment to pray together. Heavenly Father, we all want to believe completely and wholly that you are with us and that we are known by you and that we are loved by you. But Lord, some days that can be hard for us. So Lord, today will you help us to speak the truth that we find from your word back to ourselves. Take it, Lord, from our heads to our hearts. And then Lord, would you give peace and wisdom and courage to live like a conqueror in you, because you have already given us complete victory over every challenge and over every obstacle in our lives. Give us that, Lord, today as we begin a brand new week. We love you, Lord, with all of our hearts. In your most holy, in your most precious name we pray. Amen.

Hebrews 4:16. Let us therefore come boldly to the throne of grace, that we may obtain mercy and find grace to help in time of need. 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

Well, if that didn't get your toes tapping on this Monday morning, I don't know what will. That was the Mylan Hayes family with Carry the Glorious Gospel. It's Melody and Brennan with you here on your Monday morning with more great Southern gospel music on the way, like this one from the Ball Brothers. There's

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1: Today's day sponsors are Wayne and Mikey Edmondson from Winchester, Virginia. Wayne and Mikey would like to sponsor this day in memory of Charlene Edmondson. Today, Charlene is celebrating her birthday with Jesus. Wayne tearfully described his beautiful wife as his soulmate for life and a loving mother to their son, Mikey. Charlene loved the Lord with all her heart and was a wonderful person to know and love. Charlene is missed so much by her family, and they carry her love and memories in their hearts forever. They hold on to God's promise that He will wipe away every tear from their eyes when they meet together again. Wayne and Mikey would like to share Isaiah 41:10. Fear not, for I am with you. Be not dismayed, for I am your God. I will strengthen you. Yes, I will help you. I will uphold you with my righteous right hand.
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0: to salt your watermelon or not to salt your watermelon? That is the question here on The Morning Joyride.
1: All right. Are you ready for me to answer that question?
0: I am. So, Brandon Beavers.
1: Okay.
0: Watermelon. And we could even add cantaloupe into this. Mm-hmm. But do you salt it before you eat it?
1: No, I don't. I've actually never salted my watermelon before when I've eaten it.
0: So, you technically then do not know how good it is.
1: No, I don't.
0: Because I'm a salter.
1: Yeah.
0: Yeah, my dad taught me that.
1: Really?
0: Salting watermelon and cantaloupe just brings out just this different taste.
1: Well, just tell me. Well, you got to sell me now. I'm a shark. You got to sell me why salting your watermelon is good, Melody
0: okay,
1: Bond.
0: Mr. Shark Tank. You know, last week was Shark Week.
1: Yeah, that's true.
0: Okay, so here we go. I have no earthly clue why it's better, except for watermelon is exactly what it says. It's pretty much just water.
1: Mm-hmm.
0: So when you salt it, it just brings out this different flavor.
1: Mm.
0: So the next time you have watermelon, I want you to try it.
1: Okay.
0: And then we'll talk about it on the air.
1: All right. Well, I'll put 30% of my company into your idea and...
0: Yeah, right. All right. So we'll ask our listening audience that same question.
1: Would you or do you put salt on watermelon? Let us know here on The Morning Joyride, 888-985-6936.

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1: Today's devotion is by Ron Moore with The Journey. Saving Private Ryan is an epic war film set during the invasion of Normandy in World War II. The film follows U.S. Army Ranger Captain John H. Miller and his squad as they search for Private First Class James Francis Ryan, who is the last surviving brother of four servicemen. Miller loses several of his men in their search to find Ryan. Then, after finding Ryan, Miller himself is mortally wounded. And as he lay there, he tells Ryan, "Earn this." Years later, an old Private Ryan stands in front of Miller's grave and says, "Every day I think about what you said to me that day on the bridge. I tried to live my life the best that I could, and I hope that was enough. I hope that, at least in your eyes, I've earned what all of you have done for me." Turning to his wife, an emotional Ryan says, "Tell me I have led a good life. Tell me that I've been a good man." The fear of insignificance comes in the form of an internal question. Have I done enough with this one and only life that God has given me? On our own, we can never convince ourselves that we have. But things change with Jesus. He died for us so that we don't have to earn anything. And by His grace, we can live lives satisfied with good things. So then the question becomes, is the work of Jesus enough to make me satisfied and significant? The answer to that question is always yes. Today, let's take time to thank our Father for sending His Son to make us innocent and righteous in His sight, and thank Him for making us significant. What wonderful words to think on as we go through our day from your family here at Joy FM.

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0: There is a bright light on the horizon, and we have plenty of evidence for it. 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

0: Well, a good Monday morning. It's Melody, Brendan with you here in the studio. I was going to say the out of control room, which it still kind of is on the morning joyride from time to time.
1: Yeah, it's
0: it's a little controlled chaos right now.
1: Yes, it is. Hey, I follow Dave Ramsey. Do you know who I'm talking about?
0: Yeah, I know who he is.
1: One of his famous lines or sayings is, live like no one else so that one day you can live like no one else. Mm-hmm, mm-hmm. And so what he's saying with that is, when you're younger, don't follow the trends of lots of credit card debt,
0: right,
1: flashy cars, big homes. Live like no one else that's around you.
0: Yeah.
1: So that one day you can live like no one else.
0: Right.
1: You know? So anyway, he recently put this on his Facebook, the top 10 cars driven by millionaires.
0: Okay.
1: Mm-hmm. And so I'm going to read those top 10 cars to you.
0: Mm-hmm.
1: It's very interesting.
0: Okay.
1: Because, Brendan, give me one name of one car that you would think it would be.
0: Lamborghini.
1: Okay. Or I'd say Porsche.
0: Mm-hmm. You know.
1: All right. So these are the top 10 cars driven by millionaires. The number one car, Toyota.
0: Really?
1: Honda.
0: Okay.
1: Ford.
0: Mm-hmm.
1: Lexus. Subaru. BMW is in there. Hyundai. A Lincoln. And a Buick.
0: Wow.
1: Those are the top 10 cars driven by millionaires, which tells us that most millionaires do not drive flashy, expensive cars. And he goes on to say that 69% of millionaires did not average $100,000 or more in household income per year. And 33% of millionaires never had a six-figure household income in their entire careers.
0: Wow.
1: In other words, whatever they brought in, they did not spend what probably most people think they would spend.
0: Mm-hmm.
1: So when people don't waste money trying to look wealthy, he says, you have money to actually become wealthy.
0: I think that's so big, especially mm-hmm. for my age group. That's the biggest advice that we need to hear. Like, we don't need all the flashy things to be wealthy.
1: No.
0: What we need to be wealthy in is just our hearts and our minds, just the determination to keep going. I feel like that's a big thing for me.
1: Yeah, you said it recently, and I that stuck with me, and I think it's so good. It's integrity and intention.
0: Mm-hmm.
1: And so when you put those two things together and you think through what you're doing.
0: Yeah.
1: And honestly, who cares? Do you really care what kind of car your friend drives?
0: No, not really.
1: Because my mind, especially as you get older, you know what we think.
0: Mm-hmm.
1: Wonder how much that costs when a part breaks. A little part breaks the size of a spark plug and it costs them $50,000 to fix it.
0: Mm-hmm.
1: So, I don't know. I just thought that was good Monday morning wisdom for you today.
0: Yeah.
1: When you don't waste money trying to look wealthy, you actually have the money to become wealthy.
0: Mm.

Zephaniah 3:17. The Lord your God in your midst, the mighty one, will save. He will rejoice over you with gladness. He will quiet you with his love. He will rejoice over you with singing. Joy FM.

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1: Joy Time, an encouraging word from God's Word with Dr. Joy.
0: In John chapter 14, we see disciples who are discouraged and confused. They're worried about the future. And Jesus comforts them when he says this, "I am the way and the truth and the life. No one comes to the Father except through me." You see, Jesus wanted them to know he is the way of salvation. He is truth itself, and he is the giver of eternal life. The world wants us to be confused about how to live, but Jesus wants us to walk in confidence with him. When you feel worried or confused, my friend, turn your heart and your mind to Jesus, because he is who he says he is.
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0: Good morning. It's Melody and Brendan with you here on the Morning Joyride. And Melody, you got a bucket list?
1: Yes, I have a bucket list and an anti-bucket list, which is things I don't ever want to do again. But bucket lists are good. And you know, Brendan, a lot of families kind of have that for their families. We would love as a family to do this. Mm-hmm. And one of the things that a lot of families have on that bucket list is the Ark Encounter Kentucky. That ark is 510 feet and built with the specifications that's found in Genesis.
0: Wow.
1: Like, it's legit. Mm-hmm. You know what I mean? And they've got a zoo there. You would love this. They got zip lines.
0: Oh, okay.
1: It's got virtual reality rides. I love those kinds of things. Those mm-hmm. are fun. And it's just a first class attraction. Every weekend in the summer between July 28th and September the 5th, all of our Southern Gospel artists, the ones that you love, will be performing live at the Ark Encounter.
0: That's amazing.
1: 40 days of Christian music.
0: Every concert is free with admission to the Ark Encounter. Friend, you don't want to miss this amazing thing. Maybe this is on your bucket list. You can cross it off during these next 40 days coming up, July 28th through September 5th. More information is available
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1: Today's day sponsors are Wayne and Mikey Edmondson from Winchester, Virginia. Wayne and Mikey would like to sponsor this day in memory of Charlene Edmondson. Today, Charlene is celebrating her birthday with Jesus. Wayne tearfully described his beautiful wife as his soulmate for life and a loving mother to their son, Mikey. Charlene loved the Lord with all her heart and was a wonderful person to know and love. Charlene is missed so much by her family, and they carry her love and memories in their hearts forever. They hold on to God's promise that He will wipe away every tear from their eyes when they meet together again. Wayne and Mikey would like to share Isaiah 41:10. Fear not, for I am with you. Be not dismayed, for I am your God. I will strengthen you. Yes, I will help you. I will uphold you with my righteous right hand.
0: 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Heard on over 30 stations, including WXRI Winston-Salem, WODY Fieldale, WTTX Appomattox, WTJY Ashboro, W272B in Sanford, WRFE Chesterfield, WJYJ Hickory, W261AP Kings Mountain, WTCF HD2 Wardensville, WKNV Fairlawn Blacksburg, WRAA Luray, WKGM Smithville Hampton Roads, WKDI Denton, WDAV HD3 Davidson, WCFM Narrows, WLXN Lexington. 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

0: Hey, it's Melody and it's Brendan here on the Joyride, and I love pastors. Mm-hmm. And I so respect pastors. And I know that especially seems like here lately, a lot of pastors are getting a bad name. They're getting a bad rap. Mm-hmm. A lot of it may be to their own doing.
1: Yeah.
0: But we cannot put all pastors in a box and throw it out there and say that they're all the same.
1: Right.
0: Because we have such wonderful pastors. I have a wonderful pastor. Brendan, you have a wonderful pastor.
1: Absolutely.
0: And so I want to say something this morning to the small church pastor. I read this recently and I thought, this is the one that I want to celebrate today. Mm-hmm. And it's this one, the one that nobody is waiting in the lobby to take pictures with, the one not chasing a platform, not asking people to like, subscribe, partner, repost, or build their brand. You're just faithfully doing the hidden work of the kingdom.
1: You're preparing sermons while exhausted, praying over families by name, walking people through funerals, marriages, heartbreak, addiction, betrayal, and disappointment. You've had people leave, you've questioned yourself, but you've kept loving anyways.
0: You don't have a giant staff. Sometimes you are the only one on staff, and you're coordinating volunteers, you're hosting events, unclogging toilets, pulling weeds, setting up chairs, answering late night calls, counseling marriages, and still showing up on a Sunday carrying hope in your heart.
1: You're knowing your people. You love your people. You're not shepherding a crowd. You're shepherding family.
0: And while the world may never know your name, heaven does know your name. And this kind of celebrity culture version of ministry that we have going on today has made hidden faithfulness like this small church pastor seem insignificant. But today, Brendan and I just want to remind pastors today that what you're doing matters so deeply.
1: Real shepherd work still matters, and many of us see you, friend, honor you, and are deeply grateful for you.

Maybe today you're in a place in your life where you're just wanting to know, God, are you there? Do you hear me? Are you with me? And if that's you today, let's just take a moment to pray together. Heavenly Father, we all want to believe completely and wholly that you are with us and that we are known by you and that we are loved by you. But Lord, some days that can be hard for us. So Lord, today will you help us to speak the truth that we find from your word back to ourselves. Take it, Lord, from our heads to our hearts. And then Lord, would you give peace and wisdom and courage to live like a conqueror in you, because you have already given us complete victory over every challenge and over every obstacle in our lives. Give us that, Lord, today as we begin a brand new week. We love you, Lord, with all of our hearts. In your most holy, in your most precious name we pray. Amen.

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1: 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A night of great music, great fellowship, and a celebration of faith you'll never forget.

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0: Brendan here on the Joyride. Happy Monday to you. And Brendan, this thing about group text has got a life of its own.
1: I hear
0: you. I think, you know, we're getting a lot of texts. We're getting a lot of voicemails about how people feel. But we got this particular voicemail, and you know I'm not a big group text fan.
1: Mm-hmm.
0: If you didn't know, I don't know how much more I could tell you that I don't like them. But she has a very valid point, I think.
2: Melody, your group text topic. It's an up and it's a down. It can be good. When my mother and sister were really sick a few years ago, we did a group chat so that I would do one chat and get most of the family in the chat. After they passed, after four or five different new group chats, you never knew which one you were commenting in. You can always opt out of the chat and you won't see that stuff anymore. But yeah, it can get ridiculous. But when something major or serious is going on, it is a good way to put out a lot of information quickly to more than one person. Have a great day. I love the program. On my way to work.
0: I agree with that, don't you?
1: Yeah, I get it. Yeah, absolutely.
0: If you've got a loved one in the hospital and you've got family on a group text to keep them updated,
1: mm-hmm.
0: fantastic.
1: Absolutely.
0: I was talking more about you have just a random piece of information, like at work,
1: mm-hmm.
0: and 65 texts later, you know, it's just a lot.
1: Yeah.
0: Counting all the thumbs ups. So if you want to still weigh in on the topic, hey, we can talk about it until, as my grandfather used to say, the cows come home.
1: That's right.
0: I never knew where the cows were, though.
1: I don't

John 13:34. A new commandment I give to you, that you love one another. As I have loved you, that you also love one another. Joy FM.

0: It's Melody and Brendan with you here on the Morning Joyride. Over the last week or so, we have been talking about group text. And Melody,
1: it's a very passionate topic.
0: It is a very passionate topic, but it's something where in which you just cannot escape at all, whether it's at work or you were just telling me about another group text that you're a part of.
1: We were literally sitting here talking about group text, and all of a sudden, my phone went off 6 times. And I love my church. Everybody knows I love my church, but I'm in a group text for something in particular, of something we do at our church where it needs, you know, conversation, which is fine. I just got another one. And I get that you have to answer the issue that is being presented. But out of that now 7, 3 of those are thumbs ups. I cannot. There's another one.
0: Give it about 30 more seconds. You'll get 5
1: more
0: texts.
1: Well, there's about 13 people on this group text.
0: Uh-oh.
1: So that's going to be at least, well, it's going to be 12 thumbs up because I ain't doing it.

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1: Today's day sponsors are Wayne and Mikey Edmondson from Winchester, Virginia. Wayne and Mikey would like to sponsor this day in memory of Charlene Edmondson. Today, Charlene is celebrating her birthday with Jesus. Wayne tearfully described his beautiful wife as his soulmate for life and a loving mother to their son, Mikey. Charlene loved the Lord with all her heart and was a wonderful person to know and love. Charlene is missed so much by her family, and they carry her love and memories in their hearts forever. They hold on to God's promise that He will wipe away every tear from their eyes when they meet together again. Wayne and Mikey would like to share Isaiah 41:10. Fear not, for I am with you. Be not dismayed, for I am your God. I will strengthen you. Yes, I will help you. I will uphold you with my righteous right hand.
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0: It's Melody. 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
1: Brendan,
0: the one and only Brendan Beavers,
1: and the one and only Melody Vaughn.
0: And we are glad you're here with us on this Monday morning. And y'all, Joseph Habedank, or as I like to call him, Habedankadoo, has got a new album coming out, and that's always exciting.
1: Yes,
0: because as you know, Habedank could sing the phone book, we'd all listen.
1: That's right. Right?
0: In fact, I think he just got a Dove nomination for a song that I called. I knew it. That song called "The Church."
1: Yes,
0: that is a song that will just tug at your heartstrings, especially if you grew up in a church. You can still smell that church.
1: Mm-hmm.
0: You can just feel that church within your soul.
1: Yeah.
0: And that's what he did as kind of a homage, I guess you would say, to the church that he grew up in. And so that's now a Dove nominated song.
1: Yes.
0: So that's cool. But he's got a brand new album coming out, right?
1: Yes. It's called The Worship Album. It came out this past Friday. And some of your favorite worship songs, Joseph Habedank, Dinner Rendition. Now, not too long ago, you and I talked about his latest single from the album release. It was Goodness of God. Mm-hmm. Well, he's got so many more great songs in this. He did a version of I Speak Jesus. He did a version of Holy Forever, 10,000 Reasons.
0: Holy Forever.
1: Firm Foundation, Graves in the Garden. So many great worship songs that we love to hear at church. Well, Joseph's like, let me do my rendition of it by myself. And I'm going to tell you, I listened to a couple of them. Amazing.
0: Fantastic.
1: So with that being said, it is out live. 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Melody, I think we should play one of these great songs.
0: Can we play Holy Forever?
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0: 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If you can't worship during this, well, your worshiper is broken.

Happy Monday right here from your family at Joy FM. Melody's here, Brendan's here, Coffee's here, and we're glad that you're here. Coming up now, Paid in Full, What Victory, here on The Joyride.

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0: there is a bright light on the horizon, and we have plenty of evidence for it. 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
2: Saving Private Ryan is an epic war film set during the invasion of Normandy in World War II. The film follows U.S. Army Ranger Captain John H. Miller and his squad as they search for Private First Class James Francis Ryan, who is the last surviving brother of four servicemen. Miller loses several of his men in their search to find Ryan. Then, after finding Ryan, Miller himself is mortally wounded. And as he lay there, he tells Ryan, "Earn this." Years later, an old Private Ryan stands in front of Miller's grave and says, "Every day I think about what you said to me that day on the bridge. I tried to live my life the best that I could, and I hope that was enough. I hope that, at least in your eyes, I've earned what all of you have done for me." Turning to his wife, an emotional Ryan says, "Tell me I have led a good life. Tell me that I've been a good man." The fear of insignificance comes in the form of an internal question. Have I done enough with this one and only life that God has given me? On our own, we can never convince ourselves that we have. But things change with Jesus. He died for us so that we don't have to earn anything. And by His grace, we can live lives satisfied with good things. So then the question becomes, is the work of Jesus enough to make me satisfied and significant? The answer to that question is always yes. Today, let's take time to thank our Father for sending His Son to make us innocent and righteous in His sight, and thank Him for making us significant. What wonderful words to think on as we go through our day from your family here at Joy FM.

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So I know that's a children's song, head, shoulders, knees, and toes. But getting out of the bed this morning, I couldn't help but think, that song's just not for children. It's for adults, too, because I got a lot of trouble with my head, my shoulders, my knees, and my toes. My head's messed up. My shoulders need a massage. My knees creak like a door from an old house, and I can't even touch my toes anymore. So that's a cute children's song, but I think it's for adults as well.

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2: 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Today, Charlene is celebrating her birthday with Jesus. Wayne tearfully described his beautiful wife as his soulmate for life and a loving mother to their son, Mikey. Charlene loved the Lord with all her heart and was a wonderful person to know and love. Charlene is missed so much by her family, and they carry her love and memories in their hearts forever. They hold on to God's promise that He will wipe away every tear from their eyes when they meet together again. Wayne and Mikey would like to share Isaiah 41:10. Fear not, for I am with you. Be not dismayed, for I am your God. I will strengthen you. Yes, I will help you. I will uphold you with my righteous right hand.
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Hey, that was Michael English with In Christ Alone. I'm Josh with you on Joy FM. Young man named Luke sang that at my church yesterday, and let me tell you, he knocked it out of the park. And always a blessing to see people use the gifts God has given them. Hey, stick around in just a few minutes. I have tickets to give away to Down East Boys and Declaration Worship Homecoming Celebration that is taking place this Friday and Saturday in Reidsville. I'll tell you how you can win in just a bit. Here now is Southbound with Stories on Stories on Joy FM.

0: The closer we get to heaven, the more we should reflect its character. Here's the essence of the principle again. You become like the place you most want to go, and you become like the person you most want to see.
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That was the Freemans with Three Rugged Crosses. Hey, I'm Josh with you on Joya Film. 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

0: enjoy a film. I'm Josh with you. Thanks so much to everyone who entered to win tickets to the Down East Boys and Declaration Worship Homecoming Celebration. I asked you to text me your favorite season, and I loved seeing all the responses come in. But talking about seasons, it reminded me of Ecclesiastes 3:1. You know the verse that says, "To everything there is a season, and a time to every purpose under the sun." And friend, whether today you're walking through a season that is easy or one that's a little bit harder, or maybe a lot harder, I'm thankful God is still faithful through every one of them, isn't he? I'll be letting our winner know very soon that they won, but in the meantime, here's the Booth Brothers with Crucified with Christ on Joy FM.
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0: This is Anne Graham Lotz with Daily Light for Daily Living. Joy is supremely different than happiness. Happiness, which is an American's inalienable right to pursue, seems to depend more on circumstances or things or people or feelings. Joy is independent of everything except our relationship with God. Someone has defined joy as peace dancing. And Jesus, with eyes that must have sparkled in anticipation of the blessing his beloved friends were going to receive, explained in John chapter 15, verse 11, "I have told you this so that my joy may be in you and that your joy may be complete." Listen to me. One of the hallmarks of those who are immersed in a love relationship with Jesus and his Father, which they express through abiding obedience, is joy. Joy in Jesus. Joy in living our lives for Him. This is Anne Graham Lotz.
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Hey, I'm Josh with you on Joy FM. Thank you so much to Barbara from Dillon, Virginia, Teresa from Taylorsville, and Stephanie from Pinnacle. You know, Monday can carry a lot of weight before the week has ever even really started, can't it? You look at the calendar and you wonder how in the world you're going to get through all of it. And then maybe one song helps you stop and breathe and remember that you are not walking into the week alone. And so thank you so much for helping put that reminder within reach.

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1: 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Wayne and Mikey would like to sponsor this day in memory of Charlene Edmondson. Today, Charlene is celebrating her birthday with Jesus. Wayne tearfully described his beautiful wife as his soulmate for life and a loving mother to their son, Mikey. Charlene loved the Lord with all her heart and was a wonderful person to know and love. Charlene is missed so much by her family, and they carry her love and memories in their hearts forever. They hold on to God's promise that he will wipe away every tear from their eyes when they meet together again. Wayne and Mikey would like to share Isaiah 41:10. Fear not, for I am with you. Be not dismayed, for I am your God. I will strengthen you. Yes, I will help you. I will uphold you with my righteous right hand.
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0: Hey, I'm Josh with you on Joy FM. Don't forget, Faith in the Foothills is taking place Saturday, August 8th at the Broyhill Civic Center in Lenore. Doors open at 4, the music starts at 5, and Jonathan Wilburn will be one of the artists that you hear. In fact, here is a personal invitation from Jonathan himself.
1: Hi friends, Jonathan Wilburn here. You don't want to miss Faith in the Foothills at the Broyhill Center in Lenore, North Carolina. God's been working, even in my own life. Healing. My grandson got saved. Things are happening, and we want to bring that to Lenore, North Carolina. So we're bringing Jamie Ragle. 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Also, we have Heart to Heart, Peach Goldman, myself, Jonathan Wilburn, and I'm telling you, these guys are coming. Jeff Talbert and Primitive Road. I'm like Jerry Clower. 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
3: Psalm 30 verse 5 tells us, "For his anger is but for a moment, and his favor is for a lifetime. 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
3: This verse is an awesome promise once you get to the second half of it. But the word anger may set some of us on edge. We don't like the idea of an angry God. Or maybe we think of God as perpetually angry, as if it's our job to appease Him in the hopes that He doesn't drop the hammer on us. But that isn't what this verse says about God. Psalm 30 verse 5 says that while God gets angry justly over sin and evil, God does not live angry. He is provoked to anger, but His favor is for a lifetime. His demeanor, His posture, His heart is love and favor, smiling upon His people. His anger must be provoked, but His favor is permanent. His anger at our sin may bring consequences that are painful,

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I'm Josh. Let me ask you something. Is there a song we play that almost always brightens your day? And no, I didn't mean for that to rhyme, but is there a song that maybe we don't play that brightens your day? I would love to hear it. What is that song? You can call or text me anytime, 888-985-6936. Again, call me or text me, 888-985-6936. What is a song that always, a gospel song, that always makes you smile? Let me know.

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You're listening to Joy FM. I'm Josh. The other day, my little boy Eben, he looked up at me and he said, "Hold you?" And it made me smile because Evie, you know, his big sis, used to say the exact same thing when she was little. Of course, what he meant was that he wanted me to pick him up. And so I picked him up and I said, "Are you holding me?" And Eben goes, "Yeah." Just very matter-of-factly, "Yeah." And I think he had it backward, didn't he? You know, I was the one holding him. But maybe sometimes we get that backward as well. We talk about holding on to God, but as much as I want to believe I'm holding on to Him, the truth is that He's holding on to me. And I'm so thankful this morning His grip is a whole lot better than mine is. Here's some more encouragement on Joy FM.

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0: I have a friend who had a beard for years, and one morning he decided to shave it off. After he did that, he went to wake up his little girl, who was still asleep. When he did, she looked at him and started crying. She said, "Oh, Daddy, put it back." He told me later that at that moment, if he could have, he would have put it back. Problem is that there are some things that are not easily put back. If you're in a place like that, it's called regret. And if you're a believer, cut it out. Maybe you aren't supposed to put it back, and by not being able to put it back, God is asking you to trust Him. Trusting God with things you can't fix. Great idea. I'm Steve Brown. You think about that. Share what you just heard with a friend. Go to youthinkaboutthat.com.
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I'm Josh, and today I'm grateful for Gary from Morganton, North Carolina, David from Somerville, South Carolina, and Nettie from Middletown, Virginia. I want you to think about this. You know, right now there is somebody waiting for a scan today, and there is somebody else waiting for results. 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
1: 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Wayne and Mikey would like to sponsor this day in memory of Charlene Edmondson. Today, Charlene is celebrating her birthday with Jesus. Wayne tearfully described his beautiful wife as his soulmate for life and a loving mother to their son, Mikey. Charlene loved the Lord with all her heart and was a wonderful person to know and love. Charlene is missed so much by her family, and they carry her love and memories in their hearts forever. They hold on to God's promise that He will wipe away every tear from their eyes when they meet together again. Wayne and Mikey would like to share Isaiah 41:10. Fear not, for I am with you. Be not dismayed, for I am your God. I will strengthen you. Yes, I will help you. I will uphold you with my righteous right hand.
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4: 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When we had hoped against all hopes that things would change and they didn't change?
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4: You know, life is a journey. It has a beginning and it has an ending. And of course, all the steps in between. And where you are today in the journey of life can't be changed. I hope you know something about where you are right now in life's journey. And as you look back and as you look forward, you realize that you can't change the past, but you can, by God's grace, change the future. And no matter where life's path has taken you, there is hope. And we can make that statement because Christ is alive. And if you will invite Him into your life, He will be with you forever, guiding you, blessing you, strengthening you, filling you with joy and peace, promise, purpose, life. Life as God intended. Knowing Jesus, the risen Lord, is the most incredible journey imaginable. It is the journey of hope. It is at the very end to share in the risen life of Christ throughout all eternity. This is the journey of life. And your journey in life can be filled with passion and with promise. Now, maybe you're one of the people who feels as though life is just a series of incidents and accidents, some good, some bad, but that life really has no ultimate significance. Or maybe you're the kind of person who is just trying to get by, just trying to get through the scenes, the struggles of life. And life, frankly, has become a struggle far more difficult than some of us had imagined. Or maybe you're just marking time on this journey of life. This is not the way God intended for any of us to live our lives. God has a plan that is far better that is filling and fulfilling, and yes, full of hope. And in a life like this, in the incredible journey when we walk with Jesus, even the most common and ordinary experiences are meaningful. And sometimes even miraculous, because He will lead us and He will help us to make choices in life that are good, so that when we come to corners in the journey and decisions that we make, we'll go in the right direction. And along the way, He's building our character, building our lives. Most of all, Jesus wants to join you on the journey of life. Now, we have a story in Luke chapter 24 that begins with two disappointed and disillusioned disciples. Two followers of Christ who were disappointed with God and upset that their lives had not turned out the way they had expected. On the first day of the week, 3 days after Jesus was crucified, some women had gone to the tomb very early and came back reporting that He was alive. Now, their report was suspect to some, but then later, some of the disciples of Jesus went to the tomb and found it empty. They even said that an angel declared that Jesus was alive, and yet they were confused, because while the tomb was empty, Jesus was nowhere to be seen. And so these two men, one by the name of Cleopas and the other unnamed, are on their way to a little town, a little village called Emmaus. They set out on a walk from Jerusalem to this place called Emmaus, which is about a 7-mile journey. They did this, no doubt, to just get away and think, perhaps to talk along the road, to remove themselves as far as possible from the sorrow and the sadness, the events of the last few days. But then something very wonderful happened, beginning at verse 13 of Luke's Gospel, chapter 24. And that very day, two of them were going to a village named Emmaus, about 7 miles from Jerusalem. And they were talking with each other about all these things that had happened. While they were talking and discussing together, Jesus Himself drew near and went with them. But their eyes were kept from recognizing Him. And He said to them, "What is this conversation that you're holding with each other as you walk?" And they stood still, looking sad. Now just keep your Bibles open right there. We'll cut back to it in just a moment. But observe what is happening here. As they are walking along, these two men, talking about the events of the past few days, a stranger joins them. Now this stranger is the Savior. It is Jesus, but they didn't recognize Him. And Jesus walks up to them and says, "What are you talking about?" And when He said that, they stood still. They were stunned at the question Jesus asked them. And they were sad. It appeared that they were sorrowful. Now, just as a side note, as these men said, "Look, are you the only person in all of Jerusalem, a guest, a visitor in Jerusalem, that does not know about the events of what has taken place here?" You see, none of the events concerning Christ, His cross, and the resurrection were done in secret. It was all for open view. And some who want to suggest that the resurrection of Jesus and the

0: Jesus died. And now these two men encounter this stranger on the road to Emmaus. And Jesus said, "What things are you talking about?" And look at verse 17. And he said to them, "What is this conversation that you're holding with each other as you walk?" And they stood still looking sad. And then one of them, named Cleopas, answered and said, "Are you the only visitor in Jerusalem who does not know these things that have happened in these days?" And he said, "What things?" And they said to him, "Concerning Jesus of Nazareth, a man who was a prophet, mighty in deed and word before God and all the people, and how our chief priests and rulers delivered him up to be condemned to death and crucified him." Now note these words in verse 21, "But we had hoped," past tense, "we had hoped that he was the one to redeem Israel. Yes, and besides all this, it's now the third day since all of these things have happened. We had hoped. We thought he was the promised one. We believed he was the Messiah. We gave our lives to follow him. We prayed that he would be the one to deliver us from tyranny and build his kingdom. We witnessed miraculous things, marvels, miracles that we could have never imagined. His words, his very presence changed our hearts. Our lives were transformed. Hope was born in our hearts. But he was led away to die by our own religious leaders. And the one that we believed in so strongly is now gone. These men are now lost and confused on life's journey. They're afraid because their dreams have been destroyed. What they had expected turned out to be unknown. And they're burned out. It's a classic case of burnout. You know, burnout is when you're expectations are not met in life. You burn out. When you expect something to be good and strong, maybe your career to be powerful and successful, and it's not, you're just churning water, you're just walking in place. That's a classic setup for burnout, when life's expectations are not met. And certainly beyond any physical thing, these men had spiritual expectations. They had prayed, they had cried out to God, they had believed in Jesus. They had expected more than this, more than a dead Savior. Maybe you're struggling in life today. Maybe you've decided that life isn't worth living, just to chunk it all. Thousands of people say every year that life isn't worth living and take their own lives. Others on the other extreme decide that since life seemingly has no purpose and all hope is gone, that they'll just live for pleasure. Or live for profit and success. Or maybe your life hasn't turned out as you expected, in that you're facing illness or sickness or relationships that are broken, or you're dealing with guilt or fear or financial loss. I don't know. But you find yourself disappointed. You find yourself in life's journey struggling. But their disappointment and yours can turn into an appointment, a divine appointment. And that is exactly what is happening here.
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1: The divine stranger took them down a path that restored their passion, and he resurrected their hopes. And on this 7-mile journey, we also, just these steps with these men, we can also discover how our hopes can be renewed, how our faith can be rekindled. And though we are disappointed at times and doubting at times and empty at times, we can learn how to live life on life's journeys when we begin to focus on God's promises again. That's what happened in verses 25 through 27. Look at the verses there. And he said to them, O foolish ones and slow of heart to believe in all that the prophets that have spoken. Was it not necessary that the Christ should suffer these things and enter into his glory? And watch this, verse 27. And beginning with Moses and all the prophets, he interpreted them in all the scriptures the things concerning himself. What a walk this turned out to be, because Jesus now takes these men down Route 66, the 66 books of the Bible, starting in the Old Testament, and he points out in all the scriptures there the things concerning himself. And what an experience these men had as Jesus took the scriptures. Maybe he started in Genesis chapter 3 and verse 15 when God promised the Savior, and that the Son of God would bruise the head of the serpent. No doubt he took them over to Genesis chapter 22 when Abraham took his son, his only son Isaac, as commanded by God and was willing to sacrifice him there. And the lamb was caught in the thicket, became a substitute for the son. And it was a reminder, it was a refresher course that God had promised a Messiah, and the sacrifice was so very vital. Maybe he took these men over to Exodus chapter 12 and spoke of the Passover and the Israelites who put the blood on the doorpost of the house, and the judgment of God's hand was stayed upon those who believe. And when he saw the blood, he passed over, and Jesus spoke to them of his Passover. Maybe he took them over to Psalm chapter 22 verse 1 when the Son of God cried out, my God, why have you forsaken me? And he pointed out to these men when he spoke on the cross, it was in fulfillment of that very passage. No question, he would have taken them to Isaiah chapter 53. When the prince of the prophets, Isaiah, said he was wounded for our transgressions. He was bruised for our iniquities. And the chastisement of our peace was laid upon him. All we like sheep had gone astray, but the Lord laid upon him all our iniquities. Jesus pointed all these things out and so much more. It was a walk in the Word. If you don't find Christ in every passage of Scripture you read, either in type or in prophecy or in prediction, then you're missing the point of the Bible. Because all of the Bible is about Jesus. And so in these moments, Jesus is teaching them and teaching us who he is. The problem these men had, the problem that many of us have, is we have forgotten who Christ is, his identity. And we lose hope when we fail to remember who Jesus is. They forgot that Jesus promised the resurrection. So they're walking away in the wrong direction. And I can tell you that every step away from Christ is a step in the wrong direction. So if you're disappointed in life, even in Jesus himself, now's the time to renew your faith, to draw near to the one who's drawing near to you. You can live knowing the reality of the risen Christ, listening to him, walking with him, talking with him. We read here that Jesus drew near to them, but they didn't recognize him. And that happens to many today. They don't recognize Christ for who he is. They're living on the wrong side of the resurrection. These men knew Jesus as a prophet. They knew that he had done many wonderful and mighty works. They believed that somehow he was supernatural, that he had been crucified, but they were living on the wrong side of the resurrection. They did not know him in the power and the presence of his living love. So Jesus drew near as he draws near to us when we're paying attention. And can I remind you today that he is nearer, much nearer, this risen Christ than you think? He is. Sometimes when we walk through life's journey, we feel alone. That God is far away. And we especially feel this in times of tears, in times of trials and tests. We wonder, where is God when our expectations are not met, when we prayed and our prayers were not answered, when we had hoped against all hopes that things would change and they didn't change. And we wonder, where are you, God? Where is this promise of your presence? Let me remind you that Jesus, the risen Savior, is a friend that sticks closer than a brother. What do you suppose is the most common, repeated promise in all of the Bible? There are many promises for forgiveness, but it's not the most common promise. You say, it's the promise of heaven. Yes, there are many wonderful promises of heaven, but it's not the most common promise of the Bible. The most repeated promise in all of all is the promise, I am with you. I am with you. I will never leave you or forsake you. I am always present. And the risen Christ is always available if we will seek him, invite him, and discover his living presence. This is why it is so very important that we take a walk in the Word with Christ each day. The Bible is never a boring book to the believer because we meet him in unexpected turns and places in our lives when we open the Word of God. Colossians 3:16 says, let the word of Christ dwell in you richly, profusely. And so when we walk in the word, we're walking in the steps of our Lord, and his presence fills our lives. Well, it didn't take long for these men to realize something supernatural was happening, because by now their hearts are burning and their faith is being restored. Just a walk with Jesus. And as they're walking with Christ, they reach their destination, and Jesus tells them that he's going to go on. Look down at verse 28. So they drew near to the village in which they were going, and he acted as if he was going farther. Now he's drawing them in. He's setting the hook. He's saying, see you, fellas. But then, verse 29. They urged him strongly, saying, stay with us, for it is toward evening, and the day is now far spent. So he went in to stay with them, and when he was at the table with them, he took the bread and blessed it and broke it and gave it to them. What's going on here? Their hearts are burning, pounding in the presence of this incredible personality. They don't yet know exactly who he is. Their mind is in a fog. It's a mental fog, a mental fatigue. But when Jesus suggests that he's going away, they said, no, please. Please stay with us. Did you know that Jesus always waits for our welcome? He only comes where he is invited. And he's still waiting on your invitation to say, Lord, stay with me. Revelation 3:20 says, behold, I stand at the door and knock. If anyone hears my voice and opens the door, I will come in and sup with him and him with me. So he joins them for a meal. And they're enjoying friendship together. And then the guest turns into the host. And he takes bread and he blesses it with a prayer. And then he breaks it and he begins to serve them. And immediately, when that happened, they recognized him. They realized they were in the presence of the risen Christ. What was it that opened their eyes and opened their hearts to him? Was it in the way that he lifted up his heart and his eyes in praying the blessing? Was it something that he said? Was it in the way that he broke the bread? Did our Lord have a certain way, a certain touch in breaking bread and serving others? Or could it be that they recognized him in the breaking of the bread when he broke open the bread and gave them to eat, that they saw the nail prints in his hands?
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1: Life is a journey. And the great thing about this journey is that there is someone who wants to take the journey with you. And of course, that someone is Jesus. Not only does Jesus want to join you in the journey of life, he will be there for you and with you every step of the way, even when life gets very hard. In fact, especially when life gets very hard. Jesus says in Matthew 11, 29 and 30, "Take my yoke upon you and learn from me, for I am gentle and lowly in heart, and you will find rest for your souls. For my yoke is easy and my burden is light." Well, there's no doubt that life is hard, but God never intended for you to carry your burdens, your anxieties, your fears on your own shoulders. He will enable you. He will help you if you will rest in him. And that means to trust in him, turning to him for your strength. Do you want to find rest for your soul today? Do you want someone to lighten the heavy load of guilt or shame or fear? It could be that you need to come into a personal relationship with God through Jesus by inviting him into your life, to invite him to join you in the journey of life. He is waiting for you to trust him, to receive him as your Lord and Savior. So let me invite you to pray this prayer. If you want to receive Jesus Christ into your life, pray this prayer. Lord Jesus, I believe that you died on the cross for my sins and rose again. So I turn from my sins and I trust in you. Come into my life, Lord Jesus. Be my Savior, my Lord, my Master, and my friend. May I live for you in the power of your Holy Spirit until you come for me. Now, if you will sincerely pray and invite Christ into your life, if you will receive him as your Lord and Savior, then I want to encourage you to begin following Christ with all your heart. You have just made life's most important decision. And following Jesus will be demanding and it will require discipline and devotion. But it does mean that you will have him in your life every day, 24/7, until he comes for you. So you need to get excited about that. You need to get pumped up about that. Rejoice in the Lord always. You just need to remember that now you are a member of God's eternal family, and he will be there for you along life's journey every step of the way.
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5: And today we go behind the scenes of the book of Proverbs to the man who was the human author of them. First of all, we need to recognize that this book is unlike any of the other books in the Bible. It is not paragraphs telling a story or poetry like in the book of Psalms. It is a listing of the words of wisdom of the wisest man who ever lived. Sometimes there are two or three proverbs about the same subject linked together, but quite often there's a proverb about this next to a proverb about that. You can't read the book of Proverbs the same way. You have to read it and thematically put the proverbs together that deal with the subjects. That's what we've tried to do in this series. And today, we're going to help you understand why Proverbs is so important. I hope that you will stay with us throughout this message and throughout this month. During the month of August, we have a wonderful book that we want to send to you as a result of your support of Turning Point. When you give to Turning Point, we like to say thank you in a tangible way. And this may be the most contemporary subject we could talk about, because I've never seen a time in my life on this earth when anti-Semitism is in such a roar. Today, everywhere you turn, it's about anti-Semitism, and it's not even being cloaked behind closed doors. It's out in the open. We can't let that continue without saying, this is what the Bible says. So we put together this book called God's Heart for Israel. This is a result of many messages I've given on this subject over the years. We've combined these messages and put them in chapters that will help you understand why Israel is being targeted. Here is the answer in this book, God's Heart for Israel. This book is yours for the asking when you send your gift to us during the month of August. We'd love to send this to you. We want you to have this. But please help us, if you can, during this month, and be generous, and we'll thank you with this book as soon as we receive your letter. Right now, it's time for us to get into this message about Proverbs and why it is the way it is, why we look at it the way we do. Here is Powerful Principles from Proverbs.
6: One of my favorite stories is a story about a frustrated mother whose two sons were driving her crazy. She had tried everything to keep them in line, and when one day she had an over-the-fence discussion with the neighbor, she learned that her neighbor had also had problems with her sons when they were younger. And she said that after she had tried everything, she finally took her sons to her priest, and he got them straightened out for good. Well, this mother had exhausted all of her options, and she didn't have a better idea, so she followed her neighbor's advice and took her two sons to the local parish priest. The younger boy was left in the waiting room, and the older boy was ushered into the solemn presence of the robe-clad clergyman. Without so much as introducing himself, he stared into the eyes of the frightened boy and began his interrogation with this question: Where is God. The boy was speechless. The priest spoke again. Young man, I said, where is God? The young lad looked away, searching the room as if the answer might be found in the religious items that filled the office. He still did not an answer. A little louder and with more emphasis, the priest asked for the third time, I ask you, where is God? This time the boy leaped to his feet and ran out of the office, and when he came to the waiting room, he grabbed his younger brother by the hand and pulled him out the door. Let's get out of here, he said. They've lost God and they're trying to pin it on us. As you look around in the world today, it's not hard to understand that a lot of places they've lost God. Lost him from culture, lost him from family life, lost him in the media. But the saddest of all is that so many times people lose God at church. They come to church hoping to find something to strengthen them and help them and cause them to grow in their lives, and they receive everything else but the one thing that could make a difference, and that is they get everything but God, everything but His Word, everything but the principles that are life-changing. And that's why, as tedious as it may seem to you on occasion, we have decided that the only thing we really have to offer that makes us unique and gives us a reason to be in existence is we offer God. Not that we have a corner on Him or we can franchise Him, but we offer Him through His Word and through the principles that are in the Bible. And how many of you know that when you have God, you have everything? And so if you don't start there, if you don't begin there, you end up spending your whole life on a detour and a useless trip that takes you nowhere and leaves you empty. God is found in the Word. God is found in the Scripture. And as we study the Scripture, we learn what God wants, what God thinks, who God is, how God responds, what God expects. The Proverbs are filled with truth about God and how we're to respond to Him in our life in everyday practical ways. Now, the book of Proverbs is a very wonderful book, and it's a unique book, and it is, in essence, a book that came in answer to a prayer. And I want to begin our study in this book by pointing to the prayer that produced the Proverbs. And if you have your Bibles, you will find this prayer in the book of 1 Kings and the third chapter. It is a prayer that was prayed by Solomon. I guess before I read this prayer, I should ask you this question. If God gave you the opportunity to ask for anything you wanted, what would your prayer be? Well, you don't read that very often in the Scripture, but here's a situation where God gave a man the opportunity to ask for whatever he wanted. And beginning in the third verse of 1 Kings chapter 3, we read these words. And Solomon loved the Lord, walking in the statutes of his father David, except that he sacrificed and burnt incense at the high places. Now the king went to Gibeon to sacrifice there, for that was the great high place. And Solomon offered 1,000 burnt offerings on that altar. At Gibeon, the Lord appeared to Solomon in a dream by night, and God said, Solomon, ask, what shall I give you? And Solomon said, you have shown great mercy to your servant David, my father, because he walked before you in truth, in righteousness, and in uprightness of heart with you. You have continued this great kindness for him, and you have given him a son to sit on his throne as it is this day. Now, O Lord my God, you have made your servant king instead of my father David, but I am a little child. I do not know how to go out or come in. And your servant is in the midst of your people, whom you have chosen, a great people, too numerous to be numbered or counted. Therefore, give to your servant an understanding heart to judge your people, that I may discern between good and evil, for who is able to judge this people of yours? And the speech pleased the Lord that Solomon had asked this thing. Then God said to him, because you have asked this thing and have not asked long life for yourself, nor have asked riches for yourself, nor have asked the life of your enemies, but have asked for yourself understanding to discern justice, Behold, I have done according to your word. See, I have given you a wise and understanding heart, so that there has not been anyone like you before you, nor shall any like you arise after you. And I have also given you what you have not asked, both riches and honor, so that there shall not be anyone like you among the kings all your days. So if you walk in my ways to keep my statutes and my commandments as your father David walked, then I will lengthen your days. And Solomon awoke, and indeed it had been a dream, and he came to Jerusalem and stood before the Ark of the Covenant of the Lord and offered up burnt offerings, peace offerings, and made a feast for all of his servants. That is a remarkable story. Solomon, young Solomon, 20 years old, stands before Almighty God, and through a dream it was communicated to him to ask for whatever he wanted. And he had just been anointed as the king, and he said, what I need more than anything else is wisdom. I need a wise heart. I need to be able to sort out the issues of my people. Lord, I'm just a child, so give me wisdom. And the Bible says that the request that Solomon asked of God pleased God in such a way, because he didn't ask for the things that you normally would ask for in such an opportunity. He didn't ask for riches or wealth or long life. He asked for wisdom, a discerning heart. And the Bible tells us that when God heard his prayer, he gave to Solomon that which he requested. And one of the amazing things about this prayer is that Solomon was only 20 years old when he prayed it. I don't know about you, but I remember a little bit about being 20. I'm even more amazed at Solomon's request when I think about that. So when Solomon prayed, he brought together in his prayer all the influences in his life that had been preparing him for this moment. And the result was that the Heavenly Father gave him. Notice again, verse 12, I have done according to your words. See, I have given you a wise and understanding heart, so that there has not been anyone like you before, nor shall anyone like you arise after you. And I have given you what you have not asked, both riches and honor, so that there shall not be anyone like you among all the kings all your days. Just like Jabez, who prayed and God heard him, Solomon prayed and God heard him, and I can't help but insert here, we have not because we ask not. What is it the New Testament says in James 1:5? If any of you lack wisdom, let him what class? Let him ask of God. When we find ourselves caught in the situation and we don't know what to do, the last resort should be the first resort, to come to Almighty God and ask for his wisdom as Solomon did. And the Bible tells us that Solomon became the wisest man who ever lived. The scriptures document this statement, not in just one isolated text, but in several very clear statements. Notice 1 Kings chapter 10, verses 23 and 24. This is what it says. So King Solomon surpassed all the kings of the earth in riches and in wisdom. Now all the earth sought the presence of Solomon to hear his wisdom, which God had put into his heart. 1 Kings chapter 4, verses 29 to 31, and then again verse 34 says this, and God gave Solomon wisdom and exceedingly great understanding and largeness of heart like the sand of the seashore. And Solomon's wisdom excelled the wisdom of all the men of the East and all the wisdom of Egypt. For he was wiser than all men, and his fame was in all the surrounding nations. And men of all nations from all the kings of the earth who had heard of his wisdom came to hear the wisdom of Solomon. And the most powerful testimony to his wisdom came from somebody who had just heard about it as a rumor. You've probably heard of the Queen of Sheba. Well, she's in this story too, corroborating this truth that Solomon was indeed the wisest man who ever lived. And if you still have your Bibles open to 1 Kings, turn over to 1 Kings chapter 10. The Queen of Sheba has come from afar to check out this report that Solomon is so wise and so wonderful. And she said to the king in verse 6, it was a true report which I heard in my own land about your words and your wisdom. However, I did not believe the words until I came and saw with my own eyes, and indeed the half was not told me. Your wisdom and prosperity exceed the fame of which I heard. Happy are your men, and happy are these your servants who stand continually before you and hear your wisdom. Blessed be the Lord your God who delighted in you, setting you on the throne of Israel, because the Lord has loved Israel forever. Therefore he made you king to do justice and righteousness. She came and checked it out, and she said, this is more true than I thought. Solomon was indeed the wisest man who ever lived. And he is the original fountainhead, humanly speaking, of all Old Testament wisdom. How many of you know that Solomon wrote the Song of Solomon? He wrote the Proverbs. He wrote the Ecclesiastes in the Old Testament, and Psalm 72 and Psalm 127. And we know that there's much more that Solomon wrote than that which is contained in the sacred scripture. For there are only 915 verses in all of the book of Proverbs. And yet, the Bible tells us in 1 Kings chapter 4 and verse 32 how prolific Solomon was. Turn back in your Bibles to 1 Kings chapter 4 and verse 32. It says here that Solomon spoke 3,000 proverbs and his songs were 1,005. Now, if there's only 915 verses in the book of Proverbs and Solomon spoke 3,000, we have about a third of his Proverbs collected for us here in the scripture. What a prolific writer. We know so much about him from the Old Testament. And when we know that, it ought to make us open our Bibles to the book of Proverbs with great anticipation. Here are the wise sayings of the wisest man who ever lived. Here are the distilled wisdom sayings from 3,000 distilled down to 900. And this is what God wants us to have in the sacred word so that we can grow and learn and prosper. The Proverbs are really an answer to a prayer that Solomon prayed that God would give him wisdom. Now, I want to point out as we begin that there are some wonderful promises that precede the Proverbs. What will God do for you if you take seriously this book? Let me tell you something that I did. Some years ago, I was at a men's retreat. The guy who was speaking got up and he said, let me give you an assignment that will change your life. He said, there are 31 chapters in the book of Proverbs, and there's one chapter for every day of the month, given a day or so, depending on which month it is in the year. Some are 30, some are 31, but he challenged all of us to read a chapter from the book of Proverbs every day for a month for a whole year. Every day, whatever day you happen to see on the calendar, turn to that chapter in the book of Proverbs and read it. And then when you get to the next month, start over and read it again and do it 12 times in a row. And he said, see what happens. Well, I did it. Years ago, I did it a couple of times. I don't currently do it, but I remember the incredible impact that had on my life is every day I would read through a chapter and hear the wisdom of Solomon, and inevitably it would apply to something that was on my schedule for that day or some situation that I was going to face. What a blessing is wrapped up in these wonderful truths from the Old Testament, from the wisdom of Solomon. And there are many promises in the Word of God for those who will take seriously this study. Notice Proverbs chapter 2, verses 10 and 11. When wisdom enters your heart and knowledge is pleasant to your soul, discretion will preserve you, understanding will keep you. The Bible says that when you take the wisdom of these proverbs and apply them, you will be kept and you will have discretion. Notice Proverbs 3:13. Happy is the man who finds wisdom, and the man who gains understanding. Here's another promise for those who will study the wisdom of these verses. Notice Proverbs 3:15 through 18. She is more precious than rubies, and all the things you may desire cannot compare with her. This is the truth of the book of Proverbs. Length of days is in her right hand, in her left hand riches and honor. Her ways are ways of pleasantness, and all of her paths are peace. She is a tree of life to those who take hold of her, and happy are all those who retain her. And then notice Proverbs 8 and verse 11. For wisdom is better than rubies, and all things that may be desired are not to be compared to her. And Proverbs 16:16, how much better to get wisdom than gold, and to get understanding to be chosen rather than silver. And Proverbs 24 and verse 14, so shall the knowledge of wisdom be unto thy soul. If you have found it, there is a prospect, and your hope will not be cut off. And I could list many more. There's probably another dozen promises in this book for those who will take seriously the wisdom contained in the Proverbs. We're going to take seriously what God is teaching us through the writings of the wisest man who ever lived, under the inspiration of the Holy Spirit, communicating to us God's truth in an everyday practical way so that we can figure out what to do. Anybody else ever wonder what to do? Now, that is the promise that goes with this book. Let me add a third thought, the purpose that pervades the Proverbs. Over and over again, Proverbs says, get wisdom. No matter what else you acquire, if you have to turn down gold and silver and rubies, get wisdom. Because wisdom will help you in a way that none of these other commodities will. But the question then is, what is wisdom? If we get it, how will we know we have it? Wisdom has been defined in many ways, and I have a whole sheet full of definitions of wisdom from some of the greatest people who've ever lived and great thinkers, people like Coleridge, who said that wisdom is common sense in an uncommon degree. Or Charles Haddon Spurgeon, who said the right use of knowledge. Or someone has added, wisdom is knowledge using its head. If I had to choose my favorite secular definition, it would go like this. Wisdom is doing the right thing without precedent. Wisdom is knowing what to do without having experienced the situation before, but having an intuition within your heart because of what you know from God and His Word, that you know what to do. All of the above definitions and descriptions of wisdom help us to focus this way. We need the wisdom that God Himself can give. He, not Solomon, is the fountainhead of wisdom. And all of the wisdom that Solomon had came to him from God because he asked God to give it to him, remember? Now, what does wisdom look like in practical everyday language? How does it work? I remember some years ago reading a book by C.I. Packer called Knowing God. It's a classic book, and if you ever see it in the bookstore, you should buy it because it will help you with many, many walks that you have in your Christian life. But in this book, he talks for just a few moments about wisdom and what it means to have the wisdom of God. He said there are two basic ideas of wisdom that people have. He said one of them is like the picture you would see if you were, and this is an older book, so you can see he's in an older metaphor, the kind of picture you would see if you were to sit in the control room of a major railway in a city. Perhaps in some of the subways in the major cities of our country today. And there on the map you would see lights that represent all of the various subway trains that are moving throughout the city. And he said, as you sit there, you can see everything that's going on in the city, all the subways moving from one direction to the other, and you have a total picture of everything that's happening in that system. He said, unfortunately, there are a lot of people who feel like that if they get God's wisdom, they're going to get that. They'll be able to sit in the control room of the universe and understand why everything works and how it works and where it's going and when it's going to get there and when it's going to be late and all of that. How many of you know that if you have wisdom from God, you don't have that? Because if there's ever one thing I've been saying more and more in recent days, it's I don't understand why this is happening. I don't understand how this fits. I don't know why this is going on. I don't see how these two things happen. I really believe that I'm coming to grips with the fact that life is more of a mystery than most of us really want to admit. And if wisdom is being able to sit in the control room and understand everything that God is doing, then I can't tell you how to get that because I don't think that's available to man. But Packer said the other kind of wisdom is you're driving one of the cars, you're driving one of the trains, and you're trying to figure out what to do, and you're negotiating your way through the city, and you're asking Almighty God to give you direction so you know whether to take a right turn or a left turn. And so He gives you the wisdom for your own life. Now, how many of you know God does that? Doesn't He do that? God gives you the wisdom to determine what to do. That's why He says, if any man lack wisdom, let him ask of God, and He will give it to him. God will give you the wisdom to know what to do with your children. God will give you wisdom for your marriage. God will give you wisdom for your finances. He will give you the wisdom you need to make the right decisions about your life. But if you think wisdom is going to help you have the answers to all of the great philosophical problems of the world, that's not what God is talking about.
5: You know, Proverbs is a lot about wisdom, and we learn that wisdom is knowledge using its head. A lot of people have a lot of knowledge, but they don't have any wisdom. They can speak great, wonderful things, and some of them have a hard time tying their own shoes. You know, it's kind of a hard thing to understand. Wisdom is not more knowledge. Wisdom is knowing how to use the knowledge that God has already given to you. And we're going to continue to talk about that during this month. In the meantime, if you didn't hear the first part of this program, let me remind you that a resource for the month of August is the book God's Heart for Israel, What the Bible Says About Israel, Why We Should Be Careful About Our Relationship with Israel, and We Should Pray for the Peace of Israel. And this book will help you find the passages that teach us what our relationship with this nation should be. In a time when there's a lot of questions about that, here's some truth from the Word of God. The book is yours for the asking when you send a gift of any size during the month of August. Thank you for doing so. We'll see you tomorrow.
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1: 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Wayne and Mikey would like to sponsor this day in memory of Charlene Edmondson. Today, Charlene is celebrating her birthday with Jesus. Wayne tearfully described his beautiful wife as his soulmate for life and a loving mother to their son, Mikey. Charlene loved the Lord with all her heart and was a wonderful person to know and love. Charlene is missed so much by her family, and they carry her love and memories in their hearts forever. They hold on to God's promise that He will wipe away every tear from their eyes when they meet together again. Wayne and Mikey would like to share Isaiah 41:10. Fear not, for I am with you. Be not dismayed, for I am your God. I will strengthen you. Yes, I will help you. I will uphold you with my righteous right hand.
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That was the Nylands. I'm going home with Jesus. Hey, I'm Josh with you on Joya Film. And one of my favorite stories that Jesus ever told was the story of the prodigal son. Before the son ever had a chance to make his big speech, the father saw him a great way off and ran to him and embraced him. That, of course, is Luke 15. And what a wonderful picture of God's love for us. And maybe a good reminder for us as well. You know, even when somebody we love has gone astray, don't give up on them. Keep praying and keep loving them where they are. Here's the Gaither Vocal Band, Love Them Where They Are on Joy FM.

0: That's what the armor of the believer is meant to do for us. 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

Hey, I'm Josh with Yuan Joya Film. You never know what my family is going to talk about around our kitchen table. And with school starting back, Chelsea mentioned that years ago she was doing a research paper on the real-life Dracula. And if you know your history, you know the real-life Dracula. I believe he was named, what was it, Vlad the Impaler?

And she was telling us about how she did a research paper because, you know, Evie's getting older and getting up into the higher grades. And so she's, you know, she's trying to learn about what to expect. And so Chelsea was telling about this research paper of hers talking about Vlad the Impaler. And out of nowhere, my six-year-old Lily looks up and asked, "What church did he go to?" And I had to laugh. I love that her first thought, nothing else about the guy. She just wanted to know where he goes to church. Here's the sound piece is.

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Hey, I'm Josh with you on Joy FM. Every time I introduce this next song, I feel like my fifth grade English teacher, Mrs. Lawrence, is looking down at me and saying, Josh, ain't a word. To which I have to say, Mrs. Lawrence, I know, ain't that the truth? Here's Joseph Papadakis on Joy FM.

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Hebrews 4:16. Let us therefore come boldly to the throne of grace, that we may obtain mercy and find grace to help in time of need. 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

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I'm Josh. Thank you to Brenda from Dobson, North Carolina, Renee from Winchester, Virginia, and Cynthia from Vail. Maybe somebody has 5 minutes, 5 minutes left on their lunch break, and they are sitting in the car because it is the only quiet place they could find all day. Listen, for those few minutes, Joy FM gets to meet them there. And so thank you for making room in somebody's busy day for a song, a laugh, a verse, and maybe a needed reset. Thank you so much.

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1: Today's day sponsors are Wayne and Mikey Edmondson from Winchester, Virginia. Wayne and Mikey would like to sponsor this day in memory of Charlene Edmondson. Today, Charlene is celebrating her birthday with Jesus. Wayne tearfully described his beautiful wife as his soulmate for life and a loving mother to their son, Mikey. Charlene loved the Lord with all her heart and was a wonderful person to know and love. Charlene is missed so much by her family, and they carry her love and memories in their hearts forever. They hold on to God's promise that He will wipe away every tear from their eyes when they meet together again. Wayne and Mikey would like to share Isaiah 41:10. Fear not, for I am with you. Be not dismayed, for I am your God. I will strengthen you. Yes, I will help you. I will uphold you with my righteous right hand.
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That was Gordon Moat with Walking Each Other Home. Hey, I'm Josh with you on Joya Film. 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

0: there is a bright light on the horizon, and we have plenty of evidence for it. 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

That was Deborah Perry and Jaden's Call, I'll Never Get Over, here on Joya Film. I'm Josh with you. And before we continue, I want to give a big shout out to somebody who is celebrating her 1-year anniversary here at Joya Film. And that is our Director of Business Development, Meredith Jones. And if you've heard us mention one of our business partners, chances are Meredith is the one who built that relationship. She spends a lot of time on the road meeting business owners across our listening area. And we are so

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3: 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The Lord your God in your midst, the mighty one, will save. He will rejoice over you with gladness. He will quiet you with his love. He will rejoice over you with singing.

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I'm Josh. A big thank you to Martina from New London. Thank you to Rebecca from Winston-Salem. And a thank you to Paul and Carol from Monticello, Florida. When life changes suddenly, people often reach for something familiar, don't they? A familiar voice or a familiar song or something that reminds them not everything has moved beneath their feet. And your giving helps Joy FM remain one of those steady places for them. And so thank you so much. Thank you for giving. And thank you for your faithfulness.

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John 13:34. A new commandment I give to you, that you love one another, as I have loved you, that you also love one another. Joy FM.

Hey, I'm Josh with you on Joya Film. Yesterday at church, my pastor asked a simple question. He asked, what would Jesus want me to do? What would Jesus want me or you to do? And one of the things he talked about was showing compassion. And I'll be honest with you, I'm not always the best at doing it. And one thing I'm not very good at is what I would call returning compassion. Now, what I mean is, for instance, somebody checks on me when I'm having a hard day, or somebody sends me a card, encourages me, and then months later, when they are the one going through something, I forget to do the same for them. And I'm trying to be better at that. But today, I ask you the question as well, friend, what would Jesus want you to do? Maybe today the Lord will bring somebody to your mind who could use a kind word or a quick phone call. Sometimes those little acts of compassion mean more than we realize.

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1: Today's day sponsors are Wayne and Mikey Edmondson from Winchester, Virginia. Wayne and Mikey would like to sponsor this day in memory of Charlene Edmondson. Today, Charlene is celebrating her birthday with Jesus. Wayne tearfully described his beautiful wife as his soulmate for life and a loving mother to their son, Mikey. Charlene loved the Lord with all her heart and was a wonderful person to know and love. Charlene is missed so much by her family, and they carry her love and memories in their hearts forever. They hold on to God's promise that He will wipe away every tear from their eyes when they meet together again. Wayne and Mikey would like to share Isaiah 41:10. Fear not, for I am with you. Be not dismayed, for I am your God. I will strengthen you. Yes, I will help you. I will uphold you with my righteous right hand.
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Well, happy Monday to you. John here with you, Old Joy FM. And I'm excited because today is National Watermelon Day. And yesterday, knowing that today was coming, I dropped off the biggest and best watermelon from my garden to my parents. They sent me a picture. They sliced it in half. It was gorgeous. Absolutely perfect. Even had this nice little star shape in the middle. I just loved it so much. Didn't get to taste it, but I know it was good. It was definitely the pick of the patch.

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Your verse of joy today comes from Psalm 34, verse 19. It reads, "The afflictions of the righteous are many, but the Lord rescues him from them all." I'm John. 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

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I'm John, and I'm playing you the very best in Southern Gospel. Coming up, The Irwins, High Road, Paid in Full. But right now, Wonderful, Merciful Savior, right here on Joy FM.

0: This is Max McLean. What does baptism symbolize? Listen to the Bible from 1 Peter 3. For Christ died for sins once for all, the righteous for the unrighteous, to bring you to God. He was put to death in the body, but made alive by the Spirit, through whom also he went and preached to the spirits in prison who disobeyed long ago when God waited patiently in the days of Noah while the ark was being built. In it, only a few people, eight in all, were saved through water, and this water symbolizes baptism that now saves you also, not the removal of dirt from the body, but the pledge of a good conscience toward God. It saves you by the resurrection of Jesus Christ. From 1 Peter 3, listen to the Bible. It's great for the soul.
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Well, hi, friend. John here with you on Joy FM. And we are so thankful to have this ministry, and it's only made possible by listeners like you, which is why today I'd like to thank Donald and Judy of Stanfield, North Carolina, for their ongoing support. 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Thank you so much for what you're doing for other communities. And Donald and Judy, thank you so very much for spreading the gospel of Jesus Christ around the world. Yeah.

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1: Today's day sponsors are Wayne and Mikey Edmondson from Winchester, Virginia. Wayne and Mikey would like to sponsor this day in memory of Charlene Edmondson. Today, Charlene is celebrating her birthday with Jesus. Wayne tearfully described his beautiful wife as his soulmate for life and a loving mother to their son, Mikey. Charlene loved the Lord with all her heart and was a wonderful person to know and love. Charlene is missed so much by her family, and they carry her love and memories in their hearts forever. They hold on to God's promise that He will wipe away every tear from their eyes when they meet together again. Wayne and Mikey would like to share Isaiah 41:10. Fear not, for I am with you. Be not dismayed, for I am your God. I will strengthen you. Yes, I will help you. I will uphold you with my righteous right hand.
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Watermelon is a fun treat for all, and especially this time of year, which makes sense why today is National Watermelon Day. Now, what I want to know is, how do you enjoy your watermelon? 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I want you to share your favorite way to eat your watermelon at 888-985-6936.

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4: All of us are prone to self-dependence and turning from God. Every day we do this in small ways, and sometimes we do it in large life-altering ways. And when we realize we have stepped out of God's smile, that He has handed us over to our own wills because of our self-adoration and sin, we have only one choice. Repent. We do as David did in Psalm 30, verses 8 through 10. And we turn our faces to God and cry out to Him for mercy. These verses tell us, "To you, O Lord, I cry, and to the Lord I plead for mercy. What profit is there in my death if I go down to the pit? Will the dust praise you? Will it tell of your faithfulness? Hear, O Lord, and be merciful to me. O Lord, be my helper." To plead with God for mercy would be enough to gain God's mercy. Favor is His default, and He is gracious. But David exemplifies a further way people of faith should respond to God, because we know the way God has revealed Himself through His Word. David reasons with God. After asking for mercy, he essentially says, "How can I glorify you if I die? What would my death accomplish?" He is making an argument to God about God's own glory. Charles Spurgeon said that God loves it when His saints reason with Him. It shows that we have taken God's words to heart and are being governed and shaped by them. It isn't manipulative or combative. It isn't bending God to our will, but bending our will to His, because His word and His glory are shaping us. So we repent, throwing ourselves fully on the mercy of God and pleading with Him according to His own words. And when we do, He overflows with mercy.
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Well, good afternoon, friend. Johnny with you on Joy FM. Well, it started back on July 28th, but there's still plenty of Southern gospel music to go around. What am I talking about? I'm talking about 40 Days of Christian Music. It's the world's largest Christian music festival taking place at the Ark Encounter, and I don't want you to miss it. Hey, if you can get to Kentucky, maybe you already live nearby, or maybe you're looking for something to do this summer, this would be an excellent time. So many Southern gospel artists. In fact, I'm going to be playing Gold City next. They're going to be there on August 13th. So I want you to go over to this website. It is 40daysofchristianmusic.com. 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It's going on right now.

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I'm John, and I'm playing the very best in Southern Gospel. Coming up, the Martins, the Oak Ridge Boys, Jason Crabb. But right now, Southland Quartet, I Believe, right here on Joy FM.

0: This is Max Licato. No moment, event, or detail falls outside of God's supervision. God is the one who causes His Son to rise on the evil and the good and sends rain on the righteous and the unrighteous. He isn't making up this plan as He goes along. Daniel 5:21 says, "The Most High God rules the kingdom of men and sets over it whom He will." So, if God is in charge, why does He permit challenges to come our way? Wouldn't an almighty God prevent them? Not if they serve His higher purpose. The ultimate example is the death of Christ on the cross. Everyone thought the life of Jesus was over. Jesus was dead and buried, but God raised Him from the dead. God took the crucifixion of Friday and turned it into the celebration of Sunday. Can He not do a similar reversal for you? This is Max Licato.
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1: Today's day sponsors are Wayne and Mikey Edmondson from Winchester, Virginia. Wayne and Mikey would like to sponsor this day in memory of Charlene Edmondson. Today, Charlene is celebrating her birthday with Jesus. Wayne tearfully described his beautiful wife as his soulmate for life and a loving mother to their son, Mikey. Charlene loved the Lord with all her heart and was a wonderful person to know and love. Charlene is missed so much by her family, and they carry her love and memories in their hearts forever. They hold on to God's promise that He will wipe away every tear from their eyes when they meet together again. Wayne and Mikey would like to share Isaiah 41:10. Fear not, for I am with you. Be not dismayed, for I am your God. I will strengthen you. Yes, I will help you. I will uphold you with my righteous right hand.
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Hi, your friend. John here with you on Joy FM. And today is National Watermelon Day. And I have to admit, I'm pretty excited about it. This year, I actually had a few watermelon plants volunteer in my garden. I didn't plant them. They just sprung up. I've already given one to my folks, and I've got a few more that are just about ready to enjoy. Did you know watermelon's about 92% water? No wonder it tastes so refreshing on a hot August day. If that doesn't make your mouth water a little, I don't know what will.

0: 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Jesus Christ is coming back for us, and he's coming back soon.
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Your verse of joy today comes from Psalm 34, verse 19. It reads, "The afflictions of the righteous are many, but the Lord rescues him from them all." I'm John. 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
2: 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Therefore, everyone who hears these words of mine and puts them into practice is like a wise man who built his house on the rock. The rain came down, the streams rose, and the winds blew and beat against that house, yet it did not fall because it had its foundation on the rock. But everyone who hears these words of mine and does not put them into practice is like a foolish man who built his house on the sand. Thank you, Solid Rock Engineering, for supporting the ministry of Joy FM.
3: 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The Lord is good, a stronghold in the day of trouble, and he knows those who trust in him. 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

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I'm John, and I'm playing you the very best in Southern Gospel. Coming up, Cana's Voice, the Down East Boys, Brian Free and Assurance. But right now, Beyond the Ashes, I'm Too Near Home, right here on Joy FM.

Psalm 34:18. The Lord is near to those who have a broken heart, and saves such as have a contrite spirit. 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

Howdy, howdy, howdy. John here with you on Joy FM with a shout out to Fred. You see, Fred, he's from Winston-Salem, North Carolina, right here in Joy FM's own backyard, and he wants to make sure that Joy FM continues to be strong. 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
1: Today's day sponsors are Wayne and Mikey Edmondson from Winchester, Virginia. Wayne and Mikey would like to sponsor this day in memory of Charlene Edmondson. Today, Charlene is celebrating her birthday with Jesus. Wayne tearfully described his beautiful wife as his soulmate for life and a loving mother to their son, Mikey. Charlene loved the Lord with all her heart and was a wonderful person to know and love. Charlene is missed so much by her family, and they carry her love and memories in their hearts forever. They hold on to God's promise that He will wipe away every tear from their eyes when they meet together again. Wayne and Mikey would like to share Isaiah 41:10. Fear not, for I am with you. Be not dismayed, for I am your God. I will strengthen you. Yes, I will help you. I will uphold you with my righteous right hand.
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Well, good evening. John here with you on Joy FM. Today I've been talking a little bit about watermelons because, one, my watermelons have finally come in. And number two, because it's National Watermelon Day, I didn't really know what to call a bunch of watermelons. You know, if we were dealing with pumpkins, it would be easy. My pumpkin patch. We'd call it coming from the pumpkin patch, but is it a watermelon patch? I wasn't quite sure. So I looked it up, and this is what it says. It says a bunch of watermelons is simply called a patch, a load, or a pile, as watermelons do not have a formal or unique collective noun like a flock or a herd. Common terms, patch, used when they grow together on the ground in a field. I guess my garden would count as a patch, even though it wasn't intended. A load, when they are packed onto a truck or a wagon for transport. I think I would have figured that one out. And then a pile, that one is used when they are stacked together in a market or a bin. Well, all that makes sense to me, but now I know I can now call my watermelons coming from the watermelon patch. There you go.

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I'm John, and I'm playing you the very best in Southern Gospel. Coming up, The Sound, Gold City, Joseph Habedank, and right now, Triumphant, When the Trumpet Sounds, right here on Joy FM.

0: I have a friend who had a beard for years, and one morning he decided to shave it off. After he did that, he went to wake up his little girl, who was still asleep. When he did, she looked at him and started crying. She said, "Oh, Daddy, put it back." He told me later that at that moment, if he could have, he would have put it back. Problem is that there are some things that are not easily put back. If you're in a place like that, it's called regret. And if you're a believer, cut it out. Maybe you aren't supposed to put it back, and by not being able to put it back, God is asking you to trust Him. Trusting God with things you can't fix. Great idea. I'm Steve Brown. You think about that. Share what you just heard with a friend. Go to youthinkaboutthat.com.
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Zephaniah 3:17. The Lord your God in your midst, the mighty one, will save. He will rejoice over you with gladness. He will quiet you with his love. He will rejoice over you with singing. Joy FM.

John here with you on Joy FM. And that's about all for me tonight, but before I go, let me leave you with this. Some days, everything seems to fall right into place. And other days, it feels like nothing is going the way you hoped. Through both, God's character never changes. Proverbs 3 reminds us to trust in the Lord with all your heart and lean not on your own understanding. That's not just for the easy days. It's for the difficult ones, too. The road may twist and turn, but the one leading you never loses his way. May the Lord bless you and keep you until we meet again. Good night.

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1: This old house once knew my children. 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This old house heard many shouts. Now she trembles in the darkness when the night

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1: Today's day sponsors are Wayne and Mikey Edmondson from Winchester, Virginia. Wayne and Mikey would like to sponsor this day in memory of Charlene Edmondson. Today, Charlene is celebrating her birthday with Jesus. Wayne tearfully described his beautiful wife as his soulmate for life and a loving mother to their son, Mikey. Charlene loved the Lord with all her heart and was a wonderful person to know and love. Charlene is missed so much by her family, and they carry her love and memories in their hearts forever. They hold on to God's promise that He will wipe away every tear from their eyes when they meet together again. Wayne and Mikey would like to share Isaiah 41:10. Fear not, for I am with you. Be not dismayed, for I am your God. I will strengthen you. Yes, I will help you. I will uphold you with my righteous right hand.
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3: Hi, hey, hello again, and welcome. So glad that you are here. We've got a chair for you. It's right there by Tori. It's empty. Pull a chair right up and join us. I'm Daniel Britt here with Kevin Williams, Lauren Talley, Gene McDonald, Mark Bishop.
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1: Hi, I'm Charlotte Ritchie. Hey, Tori, what time is it?
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4: What? In Paraguay, dueling is legal, providing both combatants are blood donors.
5: I guess they eventually are.
6: Okay, we'll try this on. In Singapore, chewing gum on public transport is a crime, punishable by a fine or a prison sentence. What? I'm actually for that.
7: Chewing gum?
8: Well, they're a little nutso, but they're the law.
0: That's closing down the rumor mill for now.
9: Chewing gum.
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6: Why not?

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1: And that was Good Things Take Time by the Gaither Vocal Band. 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
2: 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Mm-hmm. Let the one who desires take the water of life without price. That's from Revelation 22. Good word.
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0: Well, hello, Mark Lowry here. Hey, Daniel, what time is it?
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2: give it away. Take whatever you have and give it away.
3: Michelle is the principal at a Christian school. Her senior class has 47 students who earned valedictorian honor awards.
4: Wow.
3: Usually each student is notified in person, but because of extenuating circumstances, the students had to be called on the phone instead. Michelle didn't feel that was right, though. She knew that one of her students worked at a local fast food chain, so she got into her car and drove all the way down there to tell her the news. And the student said, "That meant the world to me." She didn't have to drive out there to tell me, but she did. My principal celebrated this moment with me. She really made an effort to make that moment so special. And that's just another simple example of how much better it is to think outside yourself and
2: give it away.
4: I just love that.
5: Really great.

0: other way to live than to give it away. Here is a voice that came along back in the 70s, which is what we would call one of those unique and one-of-a-kind voices. And a lot of songs he brought to the Christian community, but this is probably one of the biggest ones.
1: Love it.

0: The Imperials, featuring Russ Taff.
1: He's one of my favorite heroes I've met that exceeded my expectations of who he was.
2: Somebody ought to marry him.
3: Yeah. They ought to.
2: I think he's taken.
1: Oh.
4: A Greek proverb says, "Learn to obey before you command." There was a king in the Old Testament whose ability to command, his kingship, was taken from him by God because he had not learned to obey. God gave Saul a clear task to perform, which he failed to carry out. He could not obey, and so proved he was unqualified to command. Almost everyone functions at some level of command. Parents, employers, bosses, teachers, almost everybody commands somebody. The more obedient we are to those over us, starting with God, the better we will be at leading those under us. This is David Jeremiah, encouraging you to get on the road to new life. Discover God's reasons for obedience on Route 66.
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6: 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Michael, I've often wondered, how did you come to that name of the Booth Brothers?
7: The Booth Brothers?
1: back when it used to be plural, there used to be two brothers, and then one of them quit.
7: Yeah,
1: I'm not bitter, but he's gone.
8: Once upon a time.
6: Well, I mean,
8: after he shot Lincoln, I'd have thought you'd be glad to get rid of him.
9: Seems like there'd be nothing.
6: I mean, like at family reunions, do you ever discuss, your past? And I mean, that's not really a beautiful story to tell, you know.
1: Yeah, the whole Lincoln thing.
6: The whole Lincoln thing. Yeah.
1: Yeah. So, on behalf of the entire Booth family, we would just like to apologize for that.
6: you weren't real proud of that, right?
1: That's not one of our greatest moments. Yeah. But there was this one time we were on radio.
2: One time.
1: Hey, can I tell you something funny?
6: We'll be the judge of that, okay?
1: Well, it's about you, so it'll be funny.
6: Oh, okay.
1: The first homecoming video we filmed, it was Freedom Band video, and the Booth Brothers, our first one, we sang Still Feeling Fine. And everybody around this table knows, if you did good on a video, that could make a real impact on your career.
7: Sure.
1: Right? So we thought everything went pretty well, and we went into catering, and Bill Gaither walked straight to me with a plate full of food and looked at me and said, "You guys were..." And then he just stopped talking. He didn't say anything else, and he just walked away, and I thought, for the love of everything in my life, what?
6: I emailed you the answer to that.
1: Actually, you wrote us a handwritten letter, and nobody knows what it is. We don't speak Bill. Kevin might be able to do
9: it. It was upside down.
1: Yeah, it was upside down.
7: You were carrying those plates, and Bill walked up to you, and he said, "You guys were supposed to get here an hour before the concert to cater this."
1: Right. Always wondered.
6: Well, anyway, Michael, it's so good to have you on Homecoming Radio. It brings... I'm thinking.
8: Right in my nose.
9: He still got it. That's good.

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1: 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Legacy 5.

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1: All right, time to set the scene for a minute with Gene, the singing machine. He's insightfully keen, full of caffeine, wearing pants that are green. 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The friendliest low-down bass singing machine.
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1: Hi, I'm Adam Crabb. 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
3: I've been looking forward to this. Okay, here we go. Here's our topic of the day. What is one of your favorite hidden gem songs by an artist?
4: A hidden gem.
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5: Like an album cut.
4: There was a Statler Brothers B-side called Some I Wrote. Anybody remember that? Mm. Some I wrote for money, some I wrote for fun, some I wrote and threw away, never gave to anyone. One I wrote for mama, and a couple still aren't through. I lost track of all the rest, but the most I wrote for you.
6: I have heard that.
4: Nobody knows that song.
5: Yeah. Wow.
4: Don Reed wrote that song.
6: Don Reed is a genius. Mm-hmm. Yeah.
7: Whether, you know, the songs that everybody hears and remembers are the songs that appeal to the mass market and to the most people, and so they're more generalized. But when somebody writes more specific like that, does find its target audience, it really speaks to that person because it resonates in a personal way.
8: In the particular, there is the universal, and that's what you're talking about.
0: Bill, did you write The Things That Last Forever? The Things I Never
9: Die? I think I did.
0: I've always loved that song.
9: Yeah, I don't know whether I had help on it musically or not. I'm probably sure that Gloria wrote the lyric.
8: Well, it's from 1986 on the One by One Gaither Vocal Band album. Here it is.
10: Can't think of many places

0: Song written by Bill and Gloria Gaither and Billy Smalley to close out today's program. Wow, keeping our minds on things eternal.
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1: And all good things finally have to come to an end. 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
1: I was staying with a couple of friends of mine, identical twins, Rick and Mick Danielle. They're about 5'4", short guys, but they say God loves short people because he says in the Bible, "Lo, I am with you." But I also reminded them the Bible says the wicked shall be cut off, you know. But anyway.
2: Hey, everybody. Scott Davis here. I'm thankful that I have lots of friends that I can cut up with. Some are short like Rick and Mick. Others are bald. Some are overweight. And some look like magazine models. But no matter who they are or even who you are, we are all beautiful in God's eyes no matter what anyone else says. Growing up, I was always the husky boy. You know, that's just a polite way of saying overweight. I sometimes even got made fun of. It could be tough. Much of my life, I was self-conscious about my appearance, and I told myself I needed to physically change this or that. Now, I'm not saying we shouldn't be our best physically, because we should be. But as I grew older, I tried to tune out those negative voices and replace them with God's word. I am the apple of God's eye. Listen, the Bible says we are created in His image. We are loved. We have a purpose, and you are not a mistake. Psalm 139 says, "You created every part of me. You put me together in my mother's womb. When my bones were being formed, carefully put together in my mother's womb, when I was growing there in secret, you knew that I was there. You saw me before I was born." Wow, that's amazing. A friend of mine says, God not only loves us, but He likes us. Now that's something to be excited about. He loves you just the way you are. Have a great day.
0: This has been a Monday Mood Changer with Scott Davis. Hear more at scottdavis.com.